0: We talk a lot about this show about dating, and here's a catch-22 here. If you're dating in 2026, it's hard out there. But if you have a roommate, that could also be putting a wrench in dating. But if you live on your own, that could also because you're kind of financially strapped. But there is a new dating turnoff. It's having roommates.
1: This is a toughie. I definitely think the age would play a huge factor. But if you're super independent and you're young and you got the cash, I guess you can be choosy.
0: The New York Post says there is an emerging turnoff for some people having roommates. It's not the lack of privacy. It's dealing with all the shared stuff or even the home being harder to clean and maintain with others involved.
1: Are we talking about roommates themselves or somebody? Why would that bother somebody that is trying to date a roommate? Is that what we're saying?
0: Well, because it's the place can get a little messy with more than one person living there, which I had a roommate a decade ago, and he decided to, his girlfriend was going to move in with us. We had a house and she was super, super anal on cleaning, and that was really annoying for me.
1: Yeah, that can definitely be tough, especially if your partner and the roommate don't get along. Obviously, there could already be tension because of that situation alone. It gets tricky. I don't think it's ever bothered me when we were young. It could be fun. Sure, you want your privacy, but you just got to embrace the moments when they're gone about the house.
0: But I also agree that, you know, if you're struggling financially, having a roommate helps out. So maybe, you know, it's a catch-22. You either have a roommate and there's issues there, or you live on your own and you're strapped for cash.
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0: It's Nightly with Jade and Tyler. And honestly, I've just started closing my eyes at the checkout whenever I order on DoorDash because there's no reason I should be paying $70 for Chipotle. It's Nightly with Jade and Tyler. And honestly, I thought when I saw Walmart unrolling their drone deliveries for groceries that it kind of seemed to have faded away. I haven't seen anybody talk about it. Do you know anybody personally that's had their groceries drone delivered?
1: I actually had one of my friends posted the Ring camera footage of a Walmart. He just ordered like one item and it dropped out of the sky, hit the curb and went right into the street.
0: No!
1: Luckily, some car stopped and put it next to his mailbox, that good Samaritan.
0: We need help with the technology, but it looks like we're not getting away from this anytime soon.
1: No, DoorDash just launched its own drone delivery service called DoorDash Air. The company says the drones will work alongside traditional dashers to speed up deliveries of items like meals, groceries, and everyday essentials. I know you're going to be all over this, Jade.
0: My fear is, you know when you have a driver that doesn't take care of your food? It's not sitting flat in their seat, so you get a crunched up, rolled up, side-squished meal. It can only be more turbulent in the air, you know?
1: Facts.
0: Would you try?
1: Just not gonna order a pizza, but yeah, I'll try.

0: It's Nightly with Jade and Tyler, and they say the quickest way to get to know somebody is to take a vacation with them.
1: Yeah, my girlfriend and I, we did that for the first time earlier this year. We went to Lake Tahoe. That was our first trip together for multiple days, and I just know it went well because there were issues. Like, we couldn't find the rental car. We had 4 or 5 hour layovers. Like, there was a lot that we could have fought about, and we didn't.
0: Definitely. I think when it comes to vacation, my boyfriend and I have taken a lot of trips together, and we are completely different people. First of all, he handles all the technical details. I'm just there for the vibes. I'll meet you at the gate with my Starbucks. But when we get to a resort, he, no matter what time we've gone to sleep, wakes up between 6 and 7 every single morning and hits the ground running to go get breakfast. I need my sleep in the morning on vacation. I hate to wake up early. Do you guys find yourself to be different personality types? Like, is one of you the person that likes to be out doing adventures and itinerary heavy, or is the other person a little more laid back and chill? Are you guys different in that way?
1: When we got to the hotel on day one, we decided we both wanted a nap, so we took a nap together. So we're on the same page. But there's also a list that was trending that I saw today. 5 things couples learn about each other on a vacation. Kind of the stuff we've gone over, like whether they're generous or controlling with money. That's a thing there. Or how they handle when things go wrong. I think that's one of the most important parts.
0: Definitely.
1: Like, you don't want somebody that will just break down and get all flustered and mad.
0: Truly.
1: How well they handle getting lost, how they treat people like service workers when they don't think anyone knows them, and what relaxation means to them. So those are all really good things, good indicators. If you could pass those 5 things, I think you got a solid relationship.

0: All right, Jade, you're the fashionista. You're the beauty queen. You are, you tell me a lot of things that I don't know about women. So here is, here's a question.
1: Okay.
0: What do you think the body part that secretly reveals your age, no matter how much work you get done to that body part?
1: See, I have two. Actually, my number one answer immediately in the mind is hands. But I think you could add feet to that.
0: Ooh, we're back on the feet thing with you, huh?
1: Well, to me, I'm like, it's got to be the hands, the feet, or the neck. I think you can get neck work done, but I don't know if anybody's gotten their feet or hands tightened. But Kris Jenner, I don't know. We could ask her.
0: Well, according to a plastic surgeon, many are overlooking the body part that often reveals their age first. It's their wrinkly necks.
1: Necks. And it happens quickly. And Tyler, we're looking down all freaking day at our phones. We're speeding up the process, and I hate it here.
0: The surgeon said that neck contouring cases have skyrocketed over the past 3 years. I didn't know this was a thing. Neck liposuction was historically done under general
1: anesthesia.
0: Yeah, anesthesia. Apparently, that procedure costs around $10,000. Are we getting this done, Jade?
1: Look, Tyler, I'm never going to say never. One of these days, you might be like, damn, that neck looks tight. And I'll be like, yeah, just don't ask me any questions. But I'm really good about moisturizing my face at night after my, you know, taking off my makeup or washing my face. But I think a lot of times people neglect the neck, and the neck will reveal, especially for a person that spend a lot of time in the sun. It will betray you, Tyler. It will betray you. Like, I don't know if people are getting Botox in their neck or what. Some people's necks are like, how is she in her 50s? And it's smooth as a baby whale. I don't know. Well, she probably visited the office. And I don't know. I can't say I won't do the same in the future. But I love that you're like, what the hell? Women, you women in your ways.
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0: Tyler, did you get to hit the beach this summer?
1: I did not. No sand in the toes for me.
0: Same. And since we're entering the last month of summer, I feel like we got to do it for the people that need that dose of escapism. We've got DJ Baby Drew live in the mix. He can transport us. So, Tyler, if your weekend was a movie montage, summer edition, paint the picture for us.
1: On the beach in Jamaica, Mom.
0: What drink is in hand and who's by your side?
1: A red stripe or a margarita.
0: Okay, I like that. What song is going to be playing in the background?
1: Some amazing Jamaican music.
0: I'm glad you wanted to keep it cultural because there's nothing worse than pulling up at a resort and we're hearing the same music we hear in America. I did not travel all the way here for that. Me is going to be a pina colada, a bathing suit that's going to leave minimal tan lines, me, my man, and my sister. Playlist, I'm going to need some Latin fire, Afro beats, or some EDM like we're in Europe.

0: It is the last week of the year that we will not have any football. Football is here. We get a preseason game for the NFL, the Hall of Fame game next week, and preseason games will be all over the month of August. So we have made it if you're a sports fan like myself. Jade, what kind of sports fan are you? Are you a tailgater type of girl? Are you a sweet watching the game type of girl? What type of sports fan are you?
1: Tyler, if we've got a friend that's got a hookup, I definitely want to slide, and I'm eating all the tenders in the suite. But if not, as long as we've got good pizza and some super crispy wings at the house, I'll sit next to my man, because he gets sad. You know, he wants me to be a part of the experience, and I'm like, no, I'll just go binge my show in another room. But, you know, sometimes he's trying to invite you in. Now, if you and I were sitting in the stands, I would probably be getting anxious, because I could see you in a sea of people talking mad-ish.
0: My girl and I went to a baseball game a couple weekends ago, and I was a fan of the opposing home team. I was giving the home team some trash talk, especially when my team won. So yeah, you're right. You're going to hear about it.
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7: 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I'm Dr. Sanjay Gupta, helping you live a better life.
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1: It's Nightly with Jade and Tyler, and as we go into the weekend, you know, sometimes the money is just gone by the time Monday rolls around. What is something that, no matter what it costs, you'll pay it? It's worth it.
0: Some solid meat or any food item. I don't want just like your average $8 steak at the grocery store. I'll pay for the $30 ribeye or strip.
1: Now that I can agree with, because I cuss out the DoorDash app daily, but I'm still going to spend that $70 for my Chipotle that I could have gone down the street to get. I will splurge on food, and with 2 vacation weeks a year, I go all in. No matter what it costs, I need the suite, king size everything, swim up pool. I don't skimp on that because that makes the experience. And if I know Baby Drew like I think I do, when it comes to the

0: You know what? I think I might be here with the Gen Zs on this one. In 2026, fear of financial regret is keeping younger Americans home on weekends, which I can get down with that.
1: It's expensive to step outside.
0: Back in the day, we had epic house parties. I don't know about you, but I threw one myself when my parents went on vacation. Do you think they're going to bring back the house parties?
1: Absolutely. I've thrown a couple of my own, and I've had some incredible summer memories where we were at these giant mansions, hundreds of people, 5 to 10 kegs, and you're like, wait, whose house is this?
0: I threw this epic house party when I was a senior in high school. I let the neighbors know beforehand. I was like, hey, if it gets too loud, let us know. We can shut it down. No problem. We had a band in the upstairs playing. The hot tub was going on. I thought I got away from it scot-free. When my dad got back into town, I was upstairs a couple days later in my room. I hear, Tyler! And if he found a video camera of one of my stupid friends recording the party on the camera.
1: I think the evidence my sister and I left behind is way worse. Why were we filling these alcohol bottles back up with water? Like, they're gonna know. But also, shout out to the hostess with the mostest. DJ Baby Drew had an incredible birthday bash last weekend. Yes, there were fire dancers. Yes, there were disco dancers, pyrotechnics, photo booths, plenty of international DJs, and the best freaking Rasta pasta I've ever had in my life. It was a freaking movie.
0: Gen Z, bring back the house party. You won't regret it.
1: Nightly with Jaden.

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4: 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I'm signing your sex tape. You only get one tape. Quiet on the set, please. Rolling anxiety in 3, 2, 1.

0: I truly believe that summer is a state of mind, and hopefully we can hang on to that feeling as long as possible. If you decide that you're not going out this weekend and you'd rather be at home enjoying the fruits of your rent, I hope that at least you caught a little bit of escapism with us in the mix with DJ Baby Drew. It's Nightly with Jade and Tyler.
1: As Saturday is the first, I'm going to enjoy my place over the weekend.
0: Also, for any of our students headed back to school next week, maybe you're making a huge leap, elementary to middle school to high school into college. I hope this past week has not felt like nothing but Sunday scaries for you. Whatever that safe space is for you, lean in, give some extra tight hugs before the school year starts, and let's squeeze every bit of summer break out of this weekend. Ice cream, movie night, theme park.
1: As always, 5 stars on your Yelp review. DJ Baby Drew always bringing the party. We appreciate you. More music coming up next.
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13: 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But every night when you go to get some Z's, how often do you really think about the temperature in your bedroom? 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That's according to the Senior Vice President of Research and Scientific Affairs at the National Sleep Foundation. We often hear about lights and screens and stress, but even modest changes in temperature and airflow can influence both how quickly you fall asleep and how deeply you stay asleep.

0: 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I'm Dr. Sanjay Gupta, helping you live a better life.
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0: and Tyler, and the movies, Ty, I will pull up by myself. I've told you before, the popcorn alone is enough to get me going, but I haven't been this summer, and there are so many good movies out. My entire timeline is dominated with conversations about The Odyssey, but what else is out there? Because I got to hit it this weekend.
1: Yeah, Spider-Man officially in theaters, the new Spider-Man movie, Tom Holland's and Deha. I haven't seen the past two Spider-Man, so I feel like I need to catch up first before I see this one, but I've heard so far nothing but good things.
0: I feel the same way because there's such long breaks in between the movies that in order to follow the timeline, you gotta go back. So I'll definitely be returning to the previous one so I can pick up where we left off.
1: And I saw this trending earlier today. There is a list of the most expensive movie props ever auctioned, and some have paid some big numbers. And we'll talk about it coming up next.

0: You know what I loved going to? We were a Disney Universal family as a child. We grew up in Chicago, but we'd make the road trip down to Florida every year. I loved going to Planet Hollywood. Do you remember that restaurant, Jade?
1: I remember that if you had one of those teas in the 90s, you were like the coolest person. But what was Planet Hollywood?
0: Yeah, it was like a restaurant, but it had all these movie props. Like, it had like everything and anything from the biggest movies out there. And it was just super cool to like go through the restaurant and see like, oh, that's the jacket from Michael Jackson Thriller.
1: Yes, like, you know what? Cool. I don't know if Planet Hollywood is still a thing, but when we went to Hard Rock Cafe a couple of weeks ago, there were some bad outfits out there that I was like, Madonna, Shakira, Prince, just like you said, and some cool props that I'm like, wow. Even though I know it's really from these people and from these movies, I still can't believe it. It's amazing to see it up close.
0: So I saw a list today, the most expensive movie props ever auctioned, and we'll break down kind of the top 10 here. In at number 10, did you know the Cowardly Lion costume from the original Wizard of Oz went for $3.7 million.
1: I'm always like, is it just people in the movie industry buying this stuff back? Because who has the bag for this? But incredibly impressive.
0: I think it'd be a pretty cool flex to have some of these items. Like, in at number 4, Marilyn Monroe's white dress from The 7-Year Itch went for $5.52 million.
1: That would be pretty insane to see somebody have this stuff displayed like in their basement. Amazing.
0: This would be the ultimate flex, and it's the most expensive movie prop ever auctioned. How about Dorothy's slippers from the original Wizard of Oz went for $32.5 million.
1: Wow. Wait, 30? You said over 30 million?
0: 32 million.
1: Oh my God. I can't even wrap my head around it, but it would be insane to look at those little shoes and be like, wow, our whole childhood memories, the whole lore of just the world of Wizard of Oz would be insane.
0: Yeah, I think it's a cool flex that I have like an autographed jersey in my house. Can you imagine like going into somebody's place and be like, this is the original Dorothy slippers, the originals. Yeah, they're like awesome.
1: Definitely.
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0: The speed limit doesn't just protect you. It protects everyone around you. So slow down. Obey the law. And keep everyone on the road safe. 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
10: There are lots of things you can measure to get an idea of how healthy you are at any given moment. Temperature, heart rate, blood pressure, just to name a few. But how about how healthy you will be and how long you're likely to live? According to a new study out of the University at Buffalo, two simple strength tests are pretty accurate at predicting longevity in older women. One is hand grip strength, and the other is how quickly people can stand up from a seated position without using their arms. By the way, I remember interviewing former President Jimmy Carter when he was quite old and being really impressed how he just popped out of the chair without using his arms. Not a lot of older people can actually do that. But I think the message here is that maintaining strength as you age is going to help you perform everyday activities, but also help you avoid injury and stay independent. I'm Dr. Sanjay Gupta, helping you live a better life.
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0: Tyler, I do like to have the most cutting edge technology, especially when it comes to something with a camera. But when I'm going to pay for a brand new phone that is the same price of my mortgage or somebody's rent, I'm just like, you know what? I'll hold on to my old generation phone. It ain't that serious. I can still text and snap pics. The prices on these phones these days, who can afford it?
1: That's why I'm green bubble all day. Samsung, Android, let's go. Apple, they admit they slow your phone down, so you got to buy a new one. However, I guess they're helping you out a little bit. Apple is offering a lease option to buy now and pay later for iPhone.
0: See, I don't know where I stand with this. At the end of the day, I'm like, it's got great perks. If you want it, you're using it as a tool. If you are in some sort of industry where you might need that, okay, I can get it. But me personally, I just always feel like if you can't afford it in full, you probably shouldn't get it, which is ironic considering that's what we do with our homes and our cars, but I don't know.
1: Yeah, it says you can pay monthly for the iPhone. At the end of the lease, customers can return the device, upgrade to a newer model, or buy it with a final payment, though they won't actually own it during its lease term. The new program replaces the iPhone upgrade program and expands leasing to more Apple products like iPads, Apple Watches. Options from 12 to 36 months to lease.
0: Wow, so okay, so it's not just limited to the phone.
1: Nope, everything.

0: Tyler, so I saw this tweet. Well, it wasn't even a tweet. I was on Threads last night. But you know how growing up, there would always be that joke of like the older generations be like, I used to walk 10 miles to school. And they were saying that for our generation, now millennials were like, I got my education before AI. And I'm like, oh no, is that the new phrase? I can't.
1: I feel like most millennials are very patient because the things that we went through growing up, we had to be patient.
0: Truly, truly. They'll never know what it was like to have to go pull the encyclopedia and cite sources. For sure.
1: And BuzzFeed just asked older adults what everyday inconveniences that would frustrate people today.
0: Well, actually, to your point, everything is on demand. So I think that alone, the patience, like you said, is probably number one. But what falls under that umbrella exactly?
1: Yeah, so number one on this list, waiting by the phone for a call. If you were expecting a call from someone, you had to wait.
0: I remember my mom told me that growing up, she and my dad have been together forever, literally since high school. And if they were ever at odds, they would literally drive around the city to try to find each other or spot each other at a, you know, at a hangout spot, at the park. And I'm like, that is absolutely insane. Tyler, that's the reason that we're working 24 hours around the clock, because there is no such thing as ever clocking out of the phone.
1: How about number two, writing everything down by hand? Before smartphones, if you wanted to remember something, you had to write it down. Do kids, you think, still write handwritten notes to each other in school?
0: Damn, the lore. We don't have lore anymore. No, I don't think they're doing that. I still do like the satisfaction of like writing things down, crossing them off, highlighting them off. It's just that good little check mark feeling. But I don't know if the kids are writing. You're right. Everything's in the cloud.
1: And like you said earlier in this conversation, researching at the library, we had to get out the encyclopedias. We had to do the research. We couldn't just Google or chat GPT.
0: You know what was kind of even fun? Just being able to check something out of the library and you're like, oh, so-and-so previously had this, and just seeing the list of names. Like, there's just so much stuff that was community and were part of our memories that people will never get to experience. They won't even understand what we're talking about.

For almost 100 years, St. Joseph's Indian School has nurtured Native American children in mind, body, heart, and spirit, turning the spark in every child into a lifelong flame and a brighter future. Light a spark today at stjo.org.

0: You know, it must be nice for Ariana Grande having enough money when she is going through these breakups where she's not like an everyday person going through a silent divorce. And therapists are saying that's a lot more common. A silent divorce is when romantic partners become roommates because they can't afford to move out on their own.
1: That's got to be a hellish prison of a feeling. But obviously, probably very, very common for a lot of people.
0: Yeah, the therapists are saying that most couples who end up in one, a silent divorce, don't see it coming. As there's no cheating or screaming fights, they just fade into emotional withdrawal and have no physical intimacy.
1: That's got to be number one on the list because that's going to tell you. If you're used to them grabbing that booty at night, you're trying to bend it over in the kitchen reaching for things and they're not touching it and you're just like, ah, you don't see me poking it out. Tyler, the signs are going to be there.
0: Yeah, my friend who is going through a divorce now, that's what he said it felt like, that they were roommates. They didn't really fight or yell or scream or throw anything. They kind of just fell out of love, which is sad, but like you said, seems like more couples than ever are going through that.
1: That's got to be extremely tough because a clean break is such a healthy part of being able to move on. You know, you and I have talked about, you know, it's kind of sad that we don't have physical media anymore, but any photos, anything that reminds you of that person, you have to rid of it. But if you were stuck in a lease or under some sort of home ownership with somebody that you could not get out with, having to have that energy and the tension in the house when you're trying to go eat or you want to leave or you come back later, maybe you want to have company over. God, how long could you even deal with that? I don't know.
0: The worst.
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8: How often do you stop to wonder whether you should share something that's revealing, maybe even embarrassing, with a partner, a friend, or even your boss? In her new book called Revealing, The Underrated Power of Oversharing, behavioral scientist Leslie John says doing just that can help you deepen relationships that are vital to your life. We need people to trust us in order to get things like love, friendship, and career success. That's what she told us. 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In turn, when you ask someone to reveal something about themselves, showing that interest will generally lead someone to like you more. Why? Because people like to be asked about themselves, she says. It also signals that they are discriminating and choosy, but in a good way. I'm Dr. Sanjay Gupta, helping you live a better life.
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2: You know back to school shopping has completely changed when the supply list isn't really for your kid anymore. There's a mom going viral after her child's teacher asked parents not to label any of the notebooks, crayons, or pencils that they bought because the idea is that everything gets pulled together and shared by the whole class. Is that fair? Or if you bought it, should your kid get to use it personally? Let's talk about it. I can speak from personal experience. My mom was a teacher for 30 years. She's now retired, but she's bought plenty of school supplies, tons of clothing that has been donated to her students. I know times are tough, but I'm split on this. It's Nightly with Jaden Tyler. What do you think?
3: That is wild. And what else is wild is inflation on these school items. They're not getting cheaper, Jade. A new report finds that families will spend about $4,000 per student on school supplies and lunches this year.
2: How much do you think a JanSport backpack was when we were growing up? Because they're now like $100.
3: $20, $15,
2: $10. Yeah. Insane.
3: Some other school supplies that will cost more this year. Lunch boxes are up 27% from last year at about $19. A one subject notebook up 23%, costing you close to $5. Notebook paper, $1.08, up 20%. And then some of the lunchbox staples like apple juice. When did apple juice become $4.25? That's up 20%. And then animal crackers will cost you $6.49, up 16% from last year.
2: I wonder what the prices are in the vending machines. We used to do a lot with 2 quarters, 3 quarters.

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0: We're giving you nonstop hits back to back all night.
2: They say the holy water's watered down, and this town's lost its faith. Our colors will fade eventually, so if our time is running out, day after day, we'll make the mundane a masterpiece. Oh my, my, oh my, my love, I take one look at you, you're taking me out.

0: I don't know about you, Jade, but sometimes if I'm staying home on the weekend, maybe doing some cleaning or even getting up in the morning, I go straight to my Alexa and I'll be just by myself listening to music. I also listen to music while I clean, do laundry. And I guess I'm not alone because it says the average music fan spends about 379 hours a year listening to music alone.
1: It's the only thing that without money can truly transport your mind and give you a sense of escapism that can take you out of your reality, that can take you out of your stress. When I'm alone, I'm playing all my songs because, you know, my man is a DJ, so usually he tries to run the music in the house. But on my TV, I've got nonstop YouTube DJ mixes. In the car, I've been missing the nightclub that I used to host at for 3 years every Friday. So I got to get my EDM fix. It's really transformative, especially if you're headed into a place where you know you're going to have a tough day. The music sets the tone.
0: When I'm cleaning, I'll go from Celine Dion to Garth Brooks to NSYNC to some George Strait. I'm all over the place. But I would say I'm pretty much up there. That's a lot of alone listening time just to get my cleaning on.
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10: A better life with Dr. Sanjay Gupta.
11: There are lots of things you can measure to get an idea of how healthy you are at any given moment. Temperature, heart rate, blood pressure, just to name a few. But how about how healthy you will be and how long you're likely to live? According to a new study out of the University at Buffalo, two simple strength tests are pretty accurate at predicting longevity in older women. One is hand grip strength, and the other is how quickly people can stand up from a seated position without using their arms. By the way, I remember interviewing former President Jimmy Carter when he was quite old and being really impressed how he just popped out of the chair without using his arms. Not a lot of older people can actually do that. But I think the message here is that maintaining strength as you age is going to help you perform everyday activities, but also help you avoid injury and stay independent. I'm Dr. Sanjay Gupta, helping you live a better life.
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0: other countries have a lot of earthquakes. You know, we'll have one every now and then in California or some random one in the middle of nowhere. But Jade, question, how confident are you that you know what to do if there was a major earthquake where you lived? I'm going to be honest with you. I have no idea what to do.
1: I would need a hard hat or a helmet. Like, I don't know what the protocol is. Duck, cover, and hold tight until things pass. But Mother Nature and her wrath are uncontrollable. I'd need a hard hat and some sort of protective bodysuit. Stay away from the glass.
0: And we're not alone. 41% of people said they have no idea what to do if there was a major earthquake. The more people out west said they felt even more confident. Obviously, people in California, they're kind of used to it at that point. But I guess duck and cover.

0: Every now and then, we'll talk about a stupid criminal story, and they usually, unfortunately, happen with our friends in Florida. But however, this one in the Northeast Connecticut. Check this story out, Jade. A woman Googled, does God forgive murderers before murdering somebody?
1: It shocks me because this is like the bajillion time we've heard a story like that. But in a state of panic, in that mind state, what would you do? There's things that we feel are private in our phone that absolutely are being looked at remotely, are 100% retrievable in the cloud. I just saw a report yesterday saying that people have been asking Claude AI questions and they're starting to see them appear online in Google searches. I had seen something similar in the earlier in the year about ChatGPT. And just because it's not in that Google search bar doesn't mean they're still not going to pull that up in a criminal case.
0: Cynthia Martinez was charged with murder after she allegedly killed a man in March. And you don't have to be super religious to know one of the 10 commandments is do not kill. But then she went and Googled, does God forgive murderers? She is, if you're wondering, is still on a $1 million bond, and she's scheduled to appear in court later next week. It's the same people that think Snapchat doesn't keep the naughty photos and videos you send out there. Oh, Snapchat has those in their file.

0: drinking has declined, especially with Gen Z, whether it's because of financial reasons or they just want to become healthier. It makes me feel bad about myself because this weekend, you know what? I want to have a couple drinks at the pool.
1: I feel like it's just an economic thing, T. Like, it's so hard to go out. I mean, it costs you $40 to park, costs you $100 to get in somewhere. At that point, you're bitter. You don't even want to drink. You're angry. I feel like it's more of a money thing.
0: The second largest U.S. liquor distributor, named Republic National Distribution Company, once the nation's second largest wine and spirits distributor, filed for Chapter 11 bankruptcy, which will begin the downfall of the companies.
1: Well, we see people like Tom Holland, like, trying to switch things up, doing the non-alcoholic drinks, giving us some options. Mocktails have become such a huge thing. So I am surprised when I see celebrities still coming out and competing with all of these super established liquor companies. Not saying you shouldn't shoot your shot and do your thing and establish yourself as your own brand, but in a world like today, they want to go back to $1 margaritas.
0: Those Applebee's Dollaritas, they hit.
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1: How often do you stop to wonder whether you should share something that's revealing, maybe even embarrassing, with a partner, a friend, or even your boss? In her new book called Revealing, The Underrated Power of Oversharing, behavioral scientist Leslie John says doing just that can help you deepen relationships that are vital to your life. We need people to trust us in order to get things like love, friendship, and career success. That's what she told us. When you make yourself vulnerable by revealing something sensitive, it does make other people trust you. In turn, when you ask someone to reveal something about themselves, showing that interest will generally lead someone to like you more. Why? Because people like to be asked about themselves, she says. It also signals that they are discriminating and choosy, but in a good way. I'm Dr. Sanjay Gupta, helping you live a better life.
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1: It's Nightly with Jade and Tyler, and I understand dating already feels like you're trying to line up your schedules, find the spark, and figure out if you're actually worth somebody's time.
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2: Or are we judging people's living situation more than the person? 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

0: We talk a lot about this show about dating, and here's a catch 22 here. If you're dating in 2026, it's hard out there. But if you have a roommate, that could also be putting a wrench in dating. But if you live on your own, that could also because you're kind of financially strapped. But there is a new dating turnoff. It's having roommates.
1: This is a toughie. I definitely think the age would play a huge factor. But if you're super independent and you're young and you got the cash, I guess you can be choosy.
0: The New York Post says there is an emerging turnoff for some people having roommates. It's not the lack of privacy. It's dealing with all the shared stuff or even the home being harder to clean and maintain with others involved.
1: Are we talking about roommates themselves or somebody? Why would that bother somebody that is trying to date a roommate? Is that what we're saying?
0: Well, because it's the place can get a little messy with more than one person living there, which I had a roommate a decade ago, and his girlfriend was going to move in with us. We had a house, and she was super, super anal on cleaning, and that was really annoying for me.
1: Yeah, that can definitely be tough, especially if your partner and the roommate don't get along. Obviously, there could already be tension because of that situation alone. It gets tricky. I don't think it's ever bothered me when we were young. It could be fun. Sure, you want your privacy, but you just got to embrace the moments when they're gone about the house.
0: But I also agree that, you know, if you're struggling financially, having a roommate helps out. So maybe, you know, it's a catch 22. You either have a roommate and there's issues there, or you live on your own and you're strapped for cash.
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10: 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Number one, nutrition. 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
21: Hi, I'm Kevin Love. People see the NBA career, the championship ring, but what they don't always see is the anxiety or the moments I felt completely lost. That's why Sony Pictures Animation's film GOAT means so much to me. It's about Will Harris, a small goat who believes in himself and proves you don't have to be the biggest to be a champion.
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0: It's Nightly with Jade and Tyler, and honestly, I've just started closing my eyes at the checkout whenever I order on DoorDash because there's no reason I should be paying $70 for Chipotle. It's Nightly with Jade and Tyler, and honestly, I thought when I saw Walmart unrolling their drone deliveries for groceries that it kind of seemed to have faded away. I haven't seen anybody talk about it. Do you know anybody personally that's had their groceries drone delivered?
1: I actually had one of my friends posted the Ring camera footage of a Walmart. He just ordered like...

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0: It's Nightly with Jade and Tyler, and they say the quickest way to get to know somebody is to take a vacation with them.
1: Yeah, my girlfriend and I, we did that for the first time earlier this year. We went to Lake Tahoe. That was our first trip together for multiple days, and I just know it went well because there were issues. Like, we couldn't find the rental car. We had 4 or 5 hour layovers. Like, there was a lot that we could have fought about, and we didn't.
0: Definitely. I think when it comes to vacation, my boyfriend and I have taken a lot of trips together, and we are completely different people. First of all, he handles all the technical details. I'm just there for the vibes. I'll meet you at the gate with my Starbucks. But when we get to a resort, he, no matter what time we've gone to sleep, wakes up between 6 and 7 every single morning and hits the ground running to go get breakfast. I need my sleep in the morning on vacation. I hate to wake up early. Do you guys find yourself to be different personality types? Like, is one of you the person that likes to be out doing adventures and itinerary heavy, or is the other person a little more laid back and chill? Are you guys different in that way?
1: When we got to the hotel on day one, we decided we both wanted a nap, so we took a nap together. So we're kind of we're on the same page. But there's also a list that was trending that I saw today. 5 things couples learn about each other on a vacation. Kind of the stuff we've gone over, like whether they're generous or controlling with money. That's a thing there. Or how they handle when things go wrong. I think that's one of the most important parts.
0: Definitely.
1: Like, you don't want somebody that will just break down and get all flustered and mad.
0: Truly.
1: How well they handle getting lost, how they treat people like service workers when they don't think anyone knows them, and what relaxation means to them. So those are all really good things, good indicators. If you can pass those 5 things, I think you got a solid relationship.

0: All right, Jade, you're the fashionista. You're the beauty queen. You are, you tell me a lot of things that I don't know about women. So here is, here's a question.
1: Okay.
0: What do you think the body part that secretly reveals your age, no matter how much work you get done to that body part?
1: See, I have two. Actually, my number one answer immediately in the mind is hands. But I think you could add feet to that.
0: Ooh, we're back on the feet thing with you, huh?
1: Well, to me, I'm like, it's got to be the hands, the feet, or the neck. I think you can get neck work done, but I don't know if anybody's gotten their feet or hands tightened. But Kris Jenner, I don't know. We could ask her.
0: Well, according to a plastic surgeon, many are overlooking the body part that often reveals their age first. It's their wrinkly necks.
1: Necks. And it happens quickly. And Tyler, we're looking down all freaking day at our phones. We're speeding up the process, and I hate it here.
0: The surgeon said that neck contouring cases have skyrocketed over the past 3 years. I didn't know this was a thing. Neck liposuction was historically done under general
1: anesthesia.
0: Yeah, anesthesia. Apparently, that procedure costs around $10,000. Are we getting this done, Jade?
1: Look, Tyler, I'm never gonna say never. One of these days, you might be like, "Damn, that neck looks tight," and I'll be like, "Yeah, just don't ask me any questions." But I'm really good about moisturizing my face at night after my, you know, taking off my makeup or washing my face. But I think a lot of times people neglect the neck, and the neck will reveal, especially for a person that spend a lot of time in the sun. It will betray you, Tyler. It will betray you. Like, I don't know if people are getting Botox in their neck or what. Some people's necks are like, how is she in her 50s and it's smooth as a baby whale? I don't know. Well, she probably visited the office. And I don't know. I can't say I won't do the same in the future. But I love that you're like, what the hell? Women, you women in your ways.
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0: A Better Life with Dr. Sanjay Gupta.
1: How often do you stop to wonder whether you should share something that's revealing, maybe even embarrassing, with a partner, a friend, or even your boss? In her new book called Revealing, The Underrated Power of Oversharing, behavioral scientist Leslie John says doing just that can help you deepen relationships that are vital to your life. We need people to trust us in order to get things like love, friendship, and career success. That's what she told us. When you make yourself vulnerable by revealing something sensitive, it does make other people trust you. In turn, when you ask someone to reveal something about themselves, showing that interest will generally lead someone to like you more. Why? Because people like to be asked about themselves, she says. It also signals that they are discriminating and choosy, but in a good way. I'm Dr. Sanjay Gupta, helping you live a better life.
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4: How often do you stop to wonder whether you should share something that's revealing, maybe even embarrassing, with a partner, a friend, or even your boss? In her new book called Revealing, The Underrated Power of Oversharing, behavioral scientist Leslie John says doing just that can help you deepen relationships that are vital to your life. We need people to trust us in order to get things like love, friendship, and career success. That's what she told us. When you make yourself vulnerable by revealing something sensitive, it does make other people trust you. In turn, when you ask someone to reveal something about themselves, showing that interest will generally lead someone to like you more. Why? Because people like to be asked about themselves, she says. It also signals that they are discriminating and choosy, but in a good way. I'm Dr. Sanjay Gupta, helping you live a better life.
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0: this week, Tom Holland said someone told him he's not allowed to overcome one of his fears. Eminem is selling his shoes, and Taylor Swift's friends are clearly smarter than Travis Kelce's friends. Plus, one celebrity says a street fight has ruined his relationship with his kids. And Ariana Grande filed a lawsuit. She didn't name who she was trying to sue, though. It's all coming up this weekend on the Hollywood Five. Hollywood
1: Five. This is Peter Coyote. 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
3: I don't know about you, but my social media feeds are flooded with lotions and potions and gadgets, all promising to unlock different components of longevity. But if you log off, take a step back from all the hype, you'll find that the actual keys to a longer, healthier life are hiding in plain sight. There are four of them. Number one, nutrition. The Mediterranean diet really is the gold standard. Number two, exercise. You should be getting 150 minutes of moderate intensity exercise or 75 minutes of vigorous intensity exercise every week, plus strength training and stretching. Number three, sleep. Sleep is when your body and your brain repair themselves. You should be getting 7 to 9 hours a night. And finally, number four, often gets forgotten, socialization. It's not a bonus. It's a necessity for a healthy life, finding a sense of community, purpose, and belonging. I'm Dr. Sanjay Gupta, helping you live a better life.
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1: Hey, how you doing?
0: J-Bo, if it could be up to me, I would do the show all day with you. We'd just be trapped here. You're so fun to hang out.
1: Do we get to eat, though?
0: Yes.
1: Okay, then I'll do it all day, too.
0: All right. 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
3: There are lots of things you can measure to get an idea of how healthy you are at any given moment. Temperature, heart rate, blood pressure, just to name a few. But how about how healthy you will be and how long you're likely to live? According to a new study out of the University at Buffalo, two simple strength tests are pretty accurate at predicting longevity in older women. One is hand grip strength, and the other is how quickly people can stand up from a seated position without using their arms. By the way, I remember interviewing former President Jimmy Carter when he was quite old and being really impressed how he just popped out of the chair without using his arms. Not a lot of older people can actually do that. But I think the message here is that maintaining strength as you age is going to help you perform everyday activities, but also help you avoid injury and stay independent. 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
1: This week, Tom Holland said someone told him he's not allowed to overcome one of his fears. Eminem is selling his shoes, and Taylor Swift's friends are clearly smarter than Travis Kelce's friends. 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And Ariana Grande filed a lawsuit. She didn't name who she was trying to sue, though. It's all coming up this weekend on the Hollywood Five. 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
7: 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Number one, nutrition. 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
8: If I were to ask you what makes for a good night's sleep, you'd probably say a dark, quiet room, not too many things on your mind. But every night when you go to get some Z's, how often do you really think about the temperature in your bedroom? Temperature may be one of the most underappreciated factors in sleep. That's according to the Senior Vice President of Research and Scientific Affairs at the National Sleep Foundation. We often hear about lights and screens and stress, but even modest changes in temperature and airflow can influence both how quickly you fall asleep and how deeply you stay asleep. Most experts will recommend a room temperature of 60 to 67 degrees Fahrenheit. You might also experiment with your sheets and what you actually wear to bed. Play around a bit and see what improves your sleep. You might be delightfully surprised. I'm Dr. Sanjay Gupta, helping you live a better life.
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0: This is the TJ Show. I try to avoid this every day. I'm like, okay, we're not going to do the AI thing today. We're not going to talk about how creepy it's getting. But how do you not read this story and cringe? This is, you ever hear the book Fahrenheit 451?
2: Yes. And I have heard of that book. Actually, there's a movie as well. So if you don't want to read, though, you should read. You could also watch the movie.
0: Well, it's this...
3: Although you might not be able to soon.
0: You know, this dystopian concept of getting rid of books, right, is sort of this terrifying thought.
2: Yes.
0: I don't know how you read this two ways, but to train AI models on what they're calling clean, uncorrupted pre-2022 text, AI companies are buying physical books in bulk, scanning them, and disposing of them. They're using hydraulic cutters to sever bindings before scanning the pages at rapid speeds. They have industrial imaging tools destroying the physical copies.
2: Yes, and some of these copies are the original one. There aren't any other copies.
0: Well,
2: like the old classics.
0: Yes, like they'll place orders. And we're talking about like 1,000 to 1 million books. And these AI labs, so like, you know, imagine like an old guy, how many old bookshops have we walked into over the years and like books floor to ceiling?
2: Yes.
0: And some of these books are very rare.
2: Yep.
0: They're just ordering a ton of books, scanning this stuff into their AI models. And I'm like deeply disturbed by this for so many reasons.
2: Destroying it. That's the thing that really gets me. They're destroying it.
3: Well, they have to technically destroy it to scan it because they're cutting the binding off because they can't obviously just press it down into their scanner.
2: Right. It's scary though.
3: Yeah, 100%.
0: It is.
3: It upsets me. I don't even read.
0: Here's the thing that I think of in addition to everything else that's wrong with this, because like reading and words, I think it's one of the most important parts of our existence and we don't want to rely on a computer putting that all together. And so my wife Jess wrote a book. And she started in 2017. It took her 7 years to read it. And she poured her heart into this work. By the way, it's called Monochromatic Heart. Hopefully they don't scan it. Because you think about everything that she put into that. So in one scan, they just take all of that and then they use it to build up their empire and to make tons of money off of it. And then you talk about every author who's poured their heart and their sweat and their life, their personal story into these pieces of work. And then it's just theirs?
2: My concern also is that, especially if there's only one copy or maybe one or two copies and they buy one of the copies and the other one copy gets lost or whatnot. We don't know what the actual physical copy said because this stuff can be altered.
3: Right.
2: These books can be altered. These stories can be altered, whether it's fiction or nonfiction. And that is scary. You can rewrite history by doing that.
0: Right. Yeah. Well, what if you're right? Like the rare book doesn't exist anymore.
2: Right.
0: And it's only the AI model.
3: Yes. Well, yeah. They want to control your knowledge. They want to monetize off of stuff that you know.
0: You would hope not. But like,
3: no, that's what they want to do.
0: If it's in the wrong hands.
3: They've literally said it.
2: Yes.
0: It's wild times that we're reporting on these stories. And this is from futurism.com. So for whatever that's worth. But my goodness, very concerning. This is the TJ Show.
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0: Montgomery's number one hit music station. It's Y102. This is the TJ Show. You know, earlier we were talking about how the Red Cross put out a big announcement that there is a blood shortage, and this is like the second time they've declared a crisis in all of their history.
1: Yes.
0: And there's all these reasons why. But Lindy in Florida, are you there?
2: Yes.
0: Go ahead. Tell me the quick headline of why donating blood is awesome.
2: Well, again, like you all have stressed, TJ, it is amazing to save lives. But, you know, a great thing for people to keep in mind is that you burn on average between 600 and 700 calories. So it's a win-win.
1: Oh, I need to sign up every week.
0: Well, hold on a second.
1: I have a couple pounds I need to drop.
0: Are you telling me I could do that instead of having to go through all that madness at the gym?
2: Well, I mean, I'm not a medical professional, TJ. Right. I don't want to give you that advice.
0: All right.
2: But
0: well,
2: hey, every little bit counts. And yeah, no worries.
0: Lindy, tell me, what is the most exciting part of your life right now?
2: Oh, my goodness. I'm going to say my family, my five beautiful children, my wonderful husband, and just being blessed. You know, we woke up today, so it's a good day.
0: There you go. I always like asking when someone is that passionate about their husband, what is he doing right? I'm taking notes.
2: Oh, my goodness. You know what? I just think we try to be selfless. Think of the other person almost in every aspect of the things that we do. And again, we're a dual military couple. So a lot of times I don't want to say want to be selfish, but you have to be selfless and making time and doing things for the other person, because life and career and kiddos get the best of you, like they do all of us.
0: Yeah, well, there's a lot to navigate in this crazy planet that we're all in. And I think the default is to be selfish. And I'll put my hand up first on that one. And I've shared this before, but one of the things that I started to do to sort of work out in a way where I'm thinking about the other person, it sounds kind of dumb, but I used to make my wife Jess oatmeal, and I'd have two bowls there. And one of them would always look better. It would have more blueberries in it. And I go, oh, man. And I always go for that one. And then one day I was like, you know what? I've been learning all about trying to be less selfish and how that feels good. And it was hard for me, but I actually gave her the bowl with more blueberries for the first time. And I was like, oh, that hurts, because I know that's the better bowl. Mm-hmm. Yeah. But then it actually became something that I look forward to doing. I enjoy it. There's something in me that changed by the grace of God. And now I always give her the better bowl of blueberries.
2: Yes.
0: There's this great joy in being selfless, but it kind of goes against the grain of what a lot of people do on this planet.
1: Well, we are naturally born to be selfish. That's why we have to teach kids how to share. Because we that's how we're born. So, yeah. And I tend to do the same thing. I try to be selfless when it comes to, like, giving my husband Archie the better portion plate. Unless it's lemon pepper wings, and then I'm getting more.
0: Oh, come on. You'll get there.
1: No.
0: You'll get there. Yes,
1: everything else. Except for that.
0: No, you'll get there. But no, that's
2: exactly.
0: Cool.
2: I mean, I'll just eat all the flats.
1: And
2: leave the wings.
1: Right.
0: But do you feel better because you give him the better portion?
1: Yeah, and I also feel great when I have a little bit more of my lemon pepper wings, too. So it's a balance, you know?
0: All right. We're all working through our journey. Listen, Lindy, thank you for listening to our show. We appreciate you calling in.
2: Oh, I appreciate you guys. Thanks for just making everybody smile, and again, all the positivity. Because, you know, in this world today, unfortunately, we don't have enough of it.
1: Yes. Well, thank you for listening.
2: Lindy. All right. Y'all have a great weekend.
1: You too. Take care.
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6: 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Eminem is selling his shoes, and Taylor Swift's friends are clearly smarter than Travis Kelce's friends. 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She didn't name who she was trying to sue, though. It's all coming up this weekend on the Hollywood Five.
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0: let's solve child abuse before it ever happens.
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0: 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You've had an influence on my medical records.
1: Okay, I don't know how.
0: Yeah, you just wait for this. It's coming up. I got a diagnosis. You need to know about this. It's coming up on the TJ Show.

0: 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J-Bo, you are a resident shoe expert.
1: Right.
0: And, you know, I was rocking a new pair of shoes. If you scratch them, they start to change colors.
1: Okay.
0: Remember I told you my pinky was hurting me so badly?
1: Right,
0: my pinky toe.
1: Yeah.
0: Yeah, I actually thought I broke my toe. And it was so bad and it wouldn't go away that I actually made an appointment with a podiatrist.
1: Alrighty.
0: You mentioned that when you wear a new pair of shoes sometimes, there are certain shoes that have a reputation. They are known as a pinky killer.
1: Yeah, that's what I call them, pinky killers.
0: Well, I didn't make the connection, but I was diagnosed with something at the podiatrist. I thought you'd find this interesting.
1: Okay.
2: Dr. Nikki, thank you for looking at my foot.
0: I asked her if I could interview her after the assessment.
1: Poor
0: she said
1: woman.
0: Yes. Yeah.
3: You're welcome.
2: I told you I have a friend who has over 100 pairs of shoes. Do people come to you for their shoe addiction?
3: Not for shoe addiction, but shoe problems.
2: Okay. But do you ever mention that they have too many shoes?
3: I have not mentioned people have too many shoes because I would be lying if I said I didn't as well.
2: My coworker, J-Bo, she might want to see you. She has a closet dedicated to her shoes.
0: I just thought I should bring that up. Maybe
1: That's
0: you need to go to the podiatrist.
1: Business.
3: Wow, I'm very jealous of J-Bo.
2: I mentioned to you that she's told me about pinky killer shoes.
3: Yes, I love that term. I am going to use that now.
2: And so I had real pain in my foot, and that's why I came to see you guys.
0: By the way, I thought it was interesting. As a podiatrist, she'd never heard the term pinky killer, but she really loved it.
1: I mean, she's good at her job, but not very creative.
2: Am I a victim of the pinky killer?
3: You are a victim, as of many people are, but yes, you are a victim of the pinky killer.
0: So this pain that I was suffering from was because of my cool pair of shoes.
1: Yeah, that happens.
0: It was so bad, I actually made an appointment here, and she diagnosed me with pinky killer.
2: So you see people come in, and they have pinky killer issues?
3: Absolutely. I may start diagnosing people with that in my documentation, but yes, that is a thing.
0: You might affect the medical journals here with that line.
1: You're going to get a lot of denied claims from the insurance company.
2: Is pinky killer going to be on my records?
3: I might quote it. I probably will say pinky killer on him, yes.
2: Last thing. So when I took my shoes off, you told me I have really cool style.
3: Yes, you do.
2: Okay. Now, my coworkers, they make fun of me and they say I wear the same thing every day.
0: Yeah, I was wearing this, by the way, what I'm wearing right now.
1: I believe you.
3: I don't know what you wear every day, but today you look stylish.
2: Yeah, this is what I wear almost every day.
3: Okay, well, it looks good. And the shoes were cool.
0: See that, J-Bo?
1: I'm proud of you, man.
0: Yep.
2: My pinky's going to be okay.
3: It will be fine.
2: Thank you so much for taking the time to see me. And sorry that my foot, if it's gross, I'm sure you see feet all the time.
3: No, we see feet all the time. Your feet are not gross and your style is cool.
2: All right.
0: She knows how to make you feel good.
1: And she does.
0: By the way, this is the first interview I've done with my foot exposed.
2: Thank you. There's Dr. Nikki, podiatrist. Thank you.
3: Thank you.
0: Pinky killer is now being used in a medical office. And I believe that is officially on my records.
1: Okay. Well, I'm proud of myself.
0: Do you deal with this all the time?
1: Pinky killers?
0: Yeah.
1: No, I started pulling away from pinky killers.
0: How do you assess a pinky killer? How do you know a shoe is going to be a pinky killer?
1: Well, I wear it a couple of times to see if maybe it needs to be, like, you know, broken in. And if it's not broken in by, like, the 10th wear, I'm like, yeah, this is a no-go for me.
0: There it is. Shoe expert J-Bo, I've been attacked by a pinky killer, and I feel kind of cool about it. 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
1: Montgomery's number one hit music station. It's Y-102. This is the TJ Show. First of all, Heather, you're not allowed to make fun of me in this world. I have a medical diagnosis.
2: I'm not making fun of you.
1: Well, I don't know.
3: I wouldn't call it a medical diagnosis.
2: Yeah.
1: Well, I was officially diagnosed by a podiatrist. She's a real doctor with pinky killer because I was wearing a cool pair of shoes.
2: Which isn't a real thing, technically. It's something Gabo made up.
3: Thank you.
1: No, she said, the podiatrist said that when people wear these cool shoes, which, you know, I'm grateful that I do have some cool shoes.
2: Right.
1: That she sees more people than you would think who deal with this pinky killer, which is a term that you coined, Jabo.
3: I made it up. You told her I made it up, so now she's going to use that.
1: Yeah.
3: But it's not a legit diagnosis.
4: Pinky toe hurts.
2: I just can't believe you made an entire doctor's appointment because your pinky toe hurt a little bit.
1: No, it wasn't a little bit. My pinky was like red.
2: Right.
1: And inflamed,
2: yeah. Sure.
1: And I thought I broke it, okay?
2: Yeah, but even with a broken pinky toe, the treatment is just to, like, stay off of it, maybe ice it. Like,
3: let it heal.
2: Right, a doctor cannot do anything for a broken pinky toe. I'm almost positive.
1: I'm going to trust the doctor with that one and not Heather, who refuses to go to the doctor.
2: Okay, what did she give you as a treatment?
1: Well, you know what? She actually did give me something. I have it in my pocket
2: what
1: still.
2: What is it?
1: She gave me a pinky toe sleeve.
2: What?
1: And
2: get out of
1: yes,
2: here.
1: Yes, this is from her.
2: That is.
1: She gave this to me. It was a little tiny, like, stretchy thing that you put on. Do you have one of these, Jabo?
3: No.
2: Because
3: when my pinky toe hurts from wearing certain cool shoes, I just let it heal on its own.
2: Right.
1: It is feeling a little better now, by the way.
2: Oh, the sleeve?
1: No,
2: the
1: but I have not worn the sleeve yet. She said this should help with the issue that I have, the medical diagnosis that she gave me, the pinky toe killer.
3: So do you wear it when you're wearing the sneakers?
1: I have not worn it yet. But I will when I wear those sneakers, and I'll report back on how it goes.
3: How is it supposed to help?
1: I don't know.
3: It's just a little, rubbery thing.
2: I just feel like it's a waste of a copay, is what I'm saying.
1: Well, there was a copay, okay? And I wasn't...
3: I don't have money to spend.
1: I wasn't going to go, but it felt like my toe was broken. And actually, when I got the diagnosis, I texted my wife, Jess, that I had a diagnosis. And when I walked in, she was very concerned. I recorded the moment so you can hear. This is a serious thing that needs awareness.
5: Why are you nervous?
6: You texted me and said you got a diagnosis.
5: Yeah, so...
6: Is it gout?
5: No.
1: That's so gross that
2: no,
1: she would say that.
2: Gout?
1: It's not
2: gout?
1: Nothing wrong with gout. If you have gout, I'm sorry.
6: Okay, good.
5: The podiatrist told me that I'm a victim of pinky killer.
6: You wear socks too much.
5: No.
6: You don't let your feet breathe.
1: See, she's insulting
2: she's
1: me.
2: Making things up.
1: Yeah,
2: just listen.
1: I have a medical diagnosis.
5: No.
6: I've suspected that for a long time.
5: No, it's not that.
6: You won't go outside without shoes on.
5: No, it's that my new cool shoes are too tight on the front of my foot, and it killed my pinky.
1: Yep.
3: Wow.
1: Yep.
6: You victimized yourself to fashion.
1: That's right.
5: Yeah, if it doesn't hurt, it doesn't look good, is what they say.
6: Yeah.
5: This is it.
6: You did it.
5: I'm living it.
1: I'm living it.
6: Wow.
2: You arrived.
1: A fashionista.
2: Congratulations.
1: I feel your shoe love, Jabo.
2: You know,
1: I'm one of you now.
3: No, you're not one of me. No.
1: I got eight pairs.
3: There's only one Jabo.
1: I got eight pairs.
3: I would have let that pinky toe just ride out to the
1: all
3: sunset and wear other kind of shoes.
1: Well,
3: but in the word of listener Nikki from South Carolina, you're a lot.
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1: Come on now.
3: Yes.
1: Please, that was about something else. 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

0: 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It's Y102. This is the TJ Show. Remember yesterday I was telling you that my dog Luna has an ear infection?
1: Yeah, poor baby.
0: It's very sad. And so I was sharing that I have to like split a pill in half. It's a whole production. Mm-hmm. And I got to give it to her. So a question popped up about this. Hey, Kathleen, you have a question about my Luna.
2: Do you have to get, when you give Luna her pill, do you mix it up with peanut butter and then just give it to her?
0: Oh, you know what? It's a good question you're asking. So I have a couple techniques to get my dog to eat a pill. And it's actually terrifying how easy it is to convince your dog to eat a medicine.
2: Well, mine won't. I have to crush it and hide it for this one. The other ones had no problem.
0: Can I share my technique with you?
2: Oh, sure.
0: So
2: sure,
0: I take a little cube. No, it's okay. It's a little cube of a banana. And then I stuff it in there. And I go, you want a banana?
2: Oh, my God.
0: Do you want a banana? And she starts turning her head even at an old age. Do you want a banana? Here, try this.
2: He eats the whole banana?
0: Kathleen, let's practice this. Go ahead. Pretend like I'm your dog and say, do you want a banana? Go ahead.
2: You want a banana?
0: What?
2: You want a banana?
0: No, it's got to be a little bit more, do you want a banana? Try that.
2: Oh, my goodness.
0: Try that, Kathleen.
2: Oh, do you want a banana?
0: Yeah, I think it's pretty good. But a little bit more like, just give me a little, do you want a banana? Try that. That's what works for me. Go ahead.
2: I want a banana.
0: Yes, exactly.
1: That's not aggressive. I would say no.
0: Okay, well, listen, for Luna, she loves it. And then you just very quickly give it to her. You don't have to go through all that crushing up and like, what are you, a pharmacist? It's like enough already that I have to split the pill
1: pharmacist.
0: In half. Yeah, you don't need to go through all that.
1: Crushing up pills.
0: Just use the, do you want a banana?
2: Yes, I do, because you know what happens if I didn't? If I put it in with something, she spits it out. This one is very smart.
0: Wait,
2: we have to hide everything.
0: She separates it from whatever the treat is?
2: Yes.
1: Yeah, yeah, my dog Sky has done that before.
0: Yeah, that irritates
2: me.
0: Yeah,
2: she'll spit it out.
0: Yeah, Luna.
2: So I crush it, put it in with her, like put like chicken or something on top of it or rabbit.
0: Oh, yeah, if you're giving her chicken, of course she's going to wait for the chicken. I mean, then, listen, try the banana trick. Let me know how it goes.
2: Oh, I don't know.
0: Well, I'm telling you, I've been doing this for years and it works great. But anyway, we love you, Kathleen. Thank you for caring about my dog. She's doing very well.
2: Oh, okay.
0: Yeah.
2: Okay. Well, good. I love listening to both of you guys, all you guys. You guys always have great stories.
0: Oh, good.
1: Well, thank you.
0: The least I can do is teach you the do you want a banana trick.
2: Oh, okay. Well, you take care. And
0: and by the way, you can tell other people about that, okay?
2: What, the banana trick?
0: Yeah, you could, if your friends have dogs, just feel free to give it away.
2: Okay.
0: All right.
2: Okay, well, you take care.
0: Yep, you too.
1: You take care of yourself.
3: She's like, let me get off the phone.
2: Yeah. Right. Bye now.
0: It works.
1: Bye.
0: Now that we brought this up, I'm gonna mention this. I have a follow-up appointment for my dog's ear infection at the vet. I'm going to let them know about this, that they can use this for their patients, and they don't have to pay me for it.
1: I'm so annoyed by you that you would go to a vet to tell them how to give pills to dogs.
0: Yeah, I would say.
1: A vet, a professional.
0: Yeah,
1: are you to tell a vet that?
0: They may not know about the do you want a banana.
1: Your arrogance is annoying right now.
0: Have you ever done it?
1: Do you want a banana?
0: There you go.
1: Sounds super aggressive.
0: Boom.
1: No,
0: you got
1: it's horrible.
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0: Thank you. I appreciate you.
1: No, do not applaud that.
0: This is the TJ Show.
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0: Montgomery's number one hit music station. It's Y102. This is the TJ Show, and we've got Alberto in Colorado Springs. Hey, Alberto.
1: Hey, how's everybody doing? Glad to hear from you guys. It's been a while.
0: Yeah, no, it's good to have you on the show. You know, something funny happened with Alberto, J-Bo. So, you know, we're on a lot of radio stations across the nation, and every once in a while, the stations will play little clips of our show. And so the station you listen to in Colorado Springs has been using your voice in one of the promos, and your kid loves it. It's like Dada is famous.
1: Yeah, Dada's huge famous. He says, "Dad, that's you. Pops, that's you." I'm like, yeah, you know, it's no pretty cool.
2: Just brush it off.
0: Yeah, that's well, good.
1: You know, just please.
0: Glad to help with that. Why don't we like make another one happen right now? Is there anything specifically that you want to say to your kid? Like, because I bet the station would run this all day too.
1: Oh, absolutely. Let me just say, kids, I am so proud of each and one of you guys. Keep going. My son Rowdy is about to go into middle school. Mm-hmm. My baby girl is about to go into kindergarten. Here we go, guys. Strap in. It's time. Evie and Raul, you guys got this.
0: That's beautiful.
2: That's awesome,
0: man. Do you want to use this opportunity to like say, hey, make sure you go to bed on time or anything else? Do your homework?
1: Oh, absolutely.
0: Go ahead.
1: Yeah, hey, make sure you do your homework, go to bed on time, and keep being a great example at school. They're always leading and exploring new options to be great leaders, and that's what we like to do.
0: There you go.
2: That's
0: yeah,
2: great, Dad.
0: You got to use this for all it's worth, Alberto. Mm-hmm.
3: Yeah, are they not eating their vegetables?
1: That's
0: yeah.
3: Make sure they're eating their vegetables?
2: You praise in public.
1: Oh, man.
2: You reprimand in private. So let the man praise his kids.
0: All right, yeah. Broccoli, you want to just throw broccoli in there?
2: Gosh.
1: Oh, just a little bit. Yeah. Hey, eat them little trees. They're good for you.
0: Okay, there you go. Nice job.
2: Make sure it's cool. The right trees, though.
0: All right, now we got to get that station to run that.
3: Yeah, I'll send
0: so they hear it over and over and over again.
3: All right, Woody, I hope you're listening.
0: Now, Alberto, I heard that, so you were directly affected by some of the Aspen Creek fires?
1: Yes, sir, absolutely. And it directly affected Coal Creek and Rockville area and had to evacuate my sister and get them out of there. Wow. And everybody's safe, though. We got everybody safe, and it was very good, very well coordinated. And we're doing a car show and a benefit for, you know, everybody affected by that. And hopefully we can pull this all together and help everybody come back.
0: And you're DJing the event, right?
1: Yes, sir. That is correct. I'm working with the local business.
0: That's so great. Cool and refreshing to see a community come together and say, hey, listen, we got to do something about this. Let's put all the forces that we have together. And you're there. You've got the businesses coming together. That's what we need more of. I'm so glad you're a part of that.
1: Hey, thank you, guys. I really appreciate it. And, you know, it's the community that keeps me going. It's they feed me. They keep me going. I take the kids and they have a blast on the bouncy houses. They're always, you know, very well taken care of. And like I said, it's a community thing. And that's what we're there for.
0: Nice. Love it. Well, that's Alberto, beautiful. Great to hear from you. Thanks so much for listening, as always. And call us again soon, okay?
1: All right. Sounds good. Thank you, guys. Have a blessed day.
2: All right, yep. You too. Take care of yourself.
1: All right. Bye.
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0: It's the TJ Show, and Will There Be Another Home Alone, starring an adult, Macaulay Culkin. Well, it looks like he's responded. We're going to get to this in the news a few moments away. It's coming up on the TJ Show.
1: Take your shoes off.

0: Montgomery's number one hit music station. It's Y102. This is the TJ Show, or news. It sounds different around here. Kenny reads through every story he can find, and then he brings us the most interesting ones. Kenny, what's happening on the planet today?
1: Yesterday, we were talking about reports that Macaulay Culkin is apparently interested in reprising his role as Kevin McAllister for a new Home Alone reboot.
0: Yeah, we talked about it here. I mean, what a dreamy thought that there'd be another one.
1: Yeah, he would play the father of a son who is, I guess, trying to keep the dad out of the house with all sorts of booby traps and things of that nature.
0: I had a knee-jerk reaction to all of that. I wasn't thrilled with the plot, but then we talked through it. J-Bo, you brought up a good point. If you missed it, you can hear it on the podcast from yesterday. It's a serious business in this world. You know, there's a lot going on.
2: Maybe I'll go listen to yesterday's podcast because I forgot what my point was.
0: It was good. It was heartwarming.
2: I believe it.
0: Warmed my heart.
2: Yeah.
0: Go ahead.
2: I believe that.
1: So, big headline in the Daily News. Macaulay Culkin refutes reports that he'll reprise his Home Alone character after these reports came out that we just talked about.
0: I don't understand. They were quoting him from an event that he did. I'm upset about this. This is one of my favorite movies. And he said, like, this whole plot line that he liked, was that not real?
2: His idea.
0: Yes.
1: So it's somewhat of a misleading headline. So these reports appeared on TMZ and People. Apparently, Macaulay Culkin commented on the TMZ story on the post saying, "Y'all are out of your minds."
0: Wait a minute.
1: And that's all he said.
0: That's the headline? I thought there was a real response.
1: That was his only response to knowledge at this point.
0: Well, that could mean, like, you're out of your minds for covering this, like, in a fun way. And how do you know it's really him typing away?
2: That's true.
1: Well, it's his account.
2: Because he was at an event, and he was on stage, and he said the idea of how he would come back to do Home Alone.
3: But it was just an idea that he was, you know,
0: guys,
3: throwing around. He didn't say it was actually happening. He said, if it were to happen, this could be what...
0: All right,
3: do.
0: I think Kenny, you know I love you. You do a great job. You just wasted my time, J-Bo's time, Heather's, anyone who's hearing this, I apologize.
2: I don't feel time wasted.
1: Yeah, I do remember before the start of the show, you asked me specifically to cover this story.
0: Well, because I thought it was better than it was. You should have told me.
1: You read it yourself.
0: No, I didn't.
2: I haven't found the time that I asked me before, so no time wasted.
1: I told you exactly what it said.
0: You owe me a lunch.
1: No, you are a liar.
0: I want that place.
1: Why do you want to make me look bad on the radio? I told you everything, every detail of the story.
2: He did.
1: No, you're a liar. He does this to me all the time.
2: Yeah, he did. Kenny tells you all the details.
0: Guys,
2: and every time Kenny messes up, TJ always says, "You owe me a lunch." And then he goes back to his favorite Jamaican spot. Just go get food yourself. You clearly want it.
0: I don't want to wait in the line. It's too much.
2: It's worth waiting in line.
0: You wasted my time. I didn't know about that.
2: You did not.
0: All right. Kenny, thank you for your great job and for keeping us minimally informed.
1: Okay, great.
0: And the Jamaican spot that I like up the street is what I want today.
1: I pitch every news story to TJ before we do the news.
0: That's not true. This is the TJ Show. I only know part of the story, okay?
1: I know everything. The TJ Show. 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
2: Hey, guys. How's it going?
1: Is that how you pronounce it? Messina?
3: Yeah.
2: Yes.
1: You're Dina?
2: Yes, Dina in Messina.
1: Whoa. I thought that was right. Have you ever hosted a local radio show there, or have you considered it?
2: I have not.
1: I feel like that would be a big hit. 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
3: Hey.
1: All right, maybe for another day.
2: I agree.
1: Dina, what is the most exciting part of your life right now?
2: The most exciting part is my youngest is learning to drive.
4: Wow. Okay. Oh, that sounds stressful.
2: I'm debating on ordering the crash dummy costume.
1: That'll be a real hoot. Hey, in this social media world, why not?
2: Right?
4: Are you teaching them?
2: Yes and no. I did a little bit, but that's what driver's ed is for, because sometimes it's better that the parents don't do stuff like that, you know?
4: Yeah, I agree. Yeah, for sure.
1: Are you getting one of those stickers on your car or the magnets that says new driver or novice driver?
2: I have one on each of the four sides that says student driver, and it's in highlighter, don't hit me, yellow.
4: Nice.
1: Hilarious.
4: That's good.
1: Yeah, I see those all over the place, and sometimes I see an older person driving the car, and I'm like, did they just leave it on, or do they just want people to back off?
4: Yeah, let them be.
3: In some states, that's required by law to have a permanent driver have that sign on there, but if they're sharing a car with their parent, they're not necessarily going to take it off every time, you know, the parent's driving or the kid's driving.
1: Yeah, because it feels like an excuse for bad driving.
2: Well, that's true.
1: But I stay a million miles away, so...
2: For me, I did it because I wanted people to be kinder to my children when they're learning to drive. I have another one that's already driving, and I got them, and I was like, I need you to stand out so people will chill out and understand, and maybe there'll be a little less road rage from people. Yeah. It works.
3: Yeah.
1: It might work in some places. Try that one in Boston or New York. See how that goes.
4: Yeah,
1: they don't care about your feelings.
2: Oh, yeah, no. I used to live in Boston, and I guarantee you have that on the car. They'd be, hey, get out of here.
4: Yeah. You shouldn't be on the road if you don't know how to drive.
1: They'd take a shovel to your windshield and go, hey, welcome to the road.
2: Yeah, they're like, I got your signal. Yeah.
1: Here's a signal for you, my middle finger.
4: Yeah.
2: Yeah, exactly. You're number one. Hey, if you ever need somebody to back off, just hit your hazards on one time. My new teen driver taught me that. That way you're not hitting your brakes and they back off real quick.
4: Oh.
2: Let it blink one time and the people behind you think it's your brake and it's not.
4: Oh. Nice. If I want somebody to back off, I just go slower than I was going just to tick them off. Mm-hmm. Then they
2: go
4: around.
2: You know, up here you do that. They'll just go around.
5: As long as you're in the right lane. Don't stay in the left lane and
4: yeah,
5: do the speed
4: limit.
5: Yeah,
4: that irritates me because I am the one then riding you.
5: Yeah, exactly.
4: Yeah.
2: You guys are amazing. You're amazing. Stay off the sidewalks. My team's learning to drive.
4: All right, we'll do.
3: All right, thanks, Dina.
1: Dina and Messina, great to hear from you. Thank you.
2: Thank you, guys. Bye.

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But Starlight has taught us four other words that make all the difference. 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
1: This is the TJ Show. We've got Jerry in Mississippi. Hey, Jerry.
2: How's it going?
1: Very good. So earlier in the show, J-Bo was putting out, I mean, it's a little last minute. Your husband Archie's birthday is tomorrow.
3: Yes.
1: And you've been together for over 10 years now. Mm-hmm. And I think, you know, sometimes when you're with someone for a long time, you run out of ideas for things like birthdays, and you're trying to figure out, what are you going to do to make it special? Jerry, you have an idea.
2: You can always tell J-Bo she can always get him roses.
1: Roses
2: always works.
3: Okay. Roses. You know, I have gotten him flowers before, and he did really appreciate that. He was actually really surprised by it.
1: Thank you, Jerry, for listening.
2: Thank you.
1: Mark in Minnesota. Go ahead.
4: Yeah, so the gift idea or what to do, you know, coming personally from a guy after being together 10 years, I don't always know what I want until I see it. Get him a gift card. If he has a specific place he likes to shop, get him a gift card for that place.
1: Okay. No, it's too unoriginal, though. Yeah. No offense.
4: I know it's not personal, but I mean, I'm just, you know, that's just from my perspective, what I like. Because my wife does the same thing. She's like, I never know what to get you. I never know what to get you. I'm like, well, just give me a gift card. When I see it, I'll buy it.
1: All right.
3: No worries.
1: We appreciate you listening, Mark. Thanks for giving us a ring.
3: Thanks for calling.
4: You bet.
1: Hey, Mary in Minneapolis, you have an idea of what J-Bo should get her husband, Archie, for the birthday. I mean, it's tomorrow. It's a little last minute.
3: Yeah, I'm
1: so
3: stressed.
5: No, you got it. You got this, girl. Please, Lord, don't buy him a gift card.
1: Wow.
3: Okay.
1: Fight words.
3: Okay, all right.
1: Man, I wish Mark was still on the phone. I'd put you guys together. Go ahead. What is your suggestion?
5: Get him an experience. One thing I did for my now ex-husband, who didn't appreciate this idea of me, I, 1 year, took a card, had it delivered to his office, and then inside was a note that said he wasn't to come home after work. There was a hotel room key, and I had him meet me at the hotel, and I had his bag packed, and a bottle of champagne, and we ordered room service, spent the night at the hotel, and the next day we just went to do anything that he felt like he wanted to go do.
3: Okay. Aww. I love that.
6: Mary's a romantic.
3: Yeah, that's a good idea, and I enjoy experiences.
1: Yeah, that is so thoughtful, Mary.
3: He likes
1: Thank
3: those
1: you.
3: Too.
1: Thank you for that.
5: All right, have a great day, y'all.
3: You too.
1: Bye. Dustin, what can we do for you today?
7: Oh, man, so I don't really know y'all's relationship. Maybe y'all have already done this. Maybe y'all do this on the regular. I don't know. But he likes Marvel. Maybe dress up as one of his favorite supervillains in a little kind of a...
1: In for it.
7: Very
3: I am
7: tasteful,
3: picking
7: classy
3: up
7: way.
3: What you're putting down. I
8: Black
3: hear
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12: 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Eminem is selling his shoes, and Taylor Swift's friends are clearly smarter than Travis Kelce's friends. 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And Ariana Grande filed a lawsuit. She didn't name who she was trying to sue, though. It's all coming up this weekend on The Hollywood Five.
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0: 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It's Y102. This is the TJ Show, and we've got Erica in Miami. Hey, Erica.
1: Hey.
0: Hey, so you called us a long time ago, and you shared with us that you used to listen to these crime podcasts. And can you remind us of what that was doing to your life?
1: So it was just pretty much making me very anxious and nervous about everything. And so it was one of those things that I discussed in therapy, and we decided to give those a break. So I've been listening to more comedy things. Every now and then, you know, I'll get my true crime fix.
0: Dabble in the horror.
1: I remember you
0: shared. You were like in a parking lot and you'd look behind your shoulder and you'd be like, oh my goodness, like it started to affect your life. Do you feel like life is different now that you've pretty much eradicated that kind of listening, that horror listening from your life?
1: I do. I feel sometimes a little lighter. I mean, don't get me wrong. I'm still vigilant because you have to be.
2: Well, of course. You got to keep your head on the swivel.
0: Yep.
1: Yeah. But I do feel lighter. You know, I feel like now on my drive to work, I'm listening to things that are positive and funny. So I come in a more positive mood, and I run a team. So I need my team to be in a positive, happy mood. So I feel like when I come in that way, they stay that way. When I come in scared, grumpy, anxious, they feed off of me. So in order to keep them positive, I need to stay positive. So I listen to you guys. I listen to other comedy podcasts once I've caught up with you guys, and just kind of keep the mood light and happy because there's enough horror out there.
0: No, it's so great to hear that. And thank you for checking in again, Erica, because it is so easy to just listen to the stuff that everyone's listening to. And those podcasts are really popular. You look at the top of the list, it's like this crime and that crime.
2: And they keep you locked in, for sure.
0: Murder and what happened and then that murder. And of course, we keep feeding ourselves with that stuff. We're going to be sad. We're going to be down. And people try to justify it. They're like, oh, well, you know, it's just listening. It's just because I'm curious. And it's like, no, there's a lot of proof that you start consuming that type of material constantly, you're going to start to affect the way you think. Yep. And you're like a great example of that.
2: And it also affects the way you speak too.
0: Yes.
2: Like whatever you see through your eyes, whatever you hear through your ears, it goes into your heart, into your mind, and it does affect the way you speak to yourself and to others.
0: Absolutely. And Erica, you said it. There is enough of that happening every day. Like we don't have to look too far beyond one scroll to get some real stuff that's very disturbing. So I'm so happy to hear that you're feeling lighter. What kind of work do you do?
1: I manage an animal hospital.
0: Oh, cool.
2: Nice.
0: What do you got in there? What's the weirdest animal you currently have?
1: Well, we only see dogs and cats, but every now and then people come in with like, we've had like a possum come in, a bird, a squirrel.
0: Nice. All right. Well,
2: no pet alligators.
1: No, thank God. That's good. We have some dogs that think they're alligators.
0: Great. Well, listen, pet one of those fluff balls for me and tell them that TJ loves them, okay?
1: All right.
0: All right.
1: All right.
0: Erica.
1: Thanks, guys. Love you guys.
0: Yep,
2: love you
0: too. Great to hear.
2: Take care.
0: You.
1: Bye.
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0: Montgomery's number one hit music station. It's Y102. This is the TJ Show. You know, there was a moment yesterday I was trying to share something. I felt like it was a public service announcement. I've been diagnosed by a doctor with pinky killer.
1: It's not a diagnosis.
0: Well, I wore a really cool pair of shoes, and it crushed my pinky a little bit. I actually thought my toe was broken. That's how much it hurt. And I did make an appointment with a podiatrist because it just kept hurting. It was swollen, the whole thing. And we got a phone call from Mark yesterday, who seemed to be annoyed that I would dare to make an appointment with a podiatrist over this injury.
1: Yeah, just like Heather's annoyed about that, and I was too.
0: Okay, well, here's what happened if you missed it. Be careful of some of these shoes you wear. They can really hurt your pinky toe. I was diagnosed with something called pinky killer.
2: Take your pinky toe to your other toe. You big dummy.
0: You just call me a big dummy?
1: Yes, seriously.
2: Oh, a little pinky toe.
0: Yeah, I mean, listen, I was trying to help people. I just want to put a warning out there. If you're going to wear cool shoes, you better be careful. This thing really hurt my toe. But I interviewed the podiatrist, and she gave me this little tiny pinky sleeve that I can put on my toe to protect it going forward so I can keep wearing cool shoes. Well, we got a call from Mark, a little follow-up.
2: You know who it is. I hope I didn't offend you over your pinky toe. I felt bad.
0: This poor guy.
1: Aww,
0: this guy's
1: so
0: feeling
1: sweet.
0: Bad.
2: I just called back to apologize.
0: No, you don't need to
1: that's
0: apologize.
1: That's very mature of you, Mark. But
0: come
1: no,
0: on
1: TJ's
0: now.
1: Fine.
0: I'm totally fine.
2: Because it seemed like I offended you, and I don't want to. Surely don't want to offend anybody.
0: No, it is very hard to offend me.
3: Yeah, I've been trying for the past like 4 years, and it just hasn't happened yet.
0: Well, it's just I don't take offense to stuff easily. I'm not offended. I don't want to walk around constantly being offended.
2: I just try to live a good life, and I just felt bad. I was like, I might have offended him.
0: No, I'm fine. You can call. That's why we give out the phone number. We ask you to join in, have a good time. Mark, no offense taken.
2: Because I know I come across rough.
0: Does Mark come across rough?
1: I don't think so. I think he comes across very sweet, but also Big Dummy is just funny.
3: Yeah.
0: Right.
3: That was the nicest thing you could have said to him.
0: Does Mark understand that I have kids who have told me that I'm the worst dad in the world at certain times?
1: And that can hurt some feelings for sure.
0: That doesn't even hurt my feelings. That to me sounds ridiculous. Because then I explain to them, there are much worse dads out there than me. I know that for sure. Mm-hmm. So no, I'm not offended by that.
2: All right, man. See you.
0: Love you, Mark. No,
1: that
0: thank
1: was very
0: you.
1: Sweet.
0: Thank you for the very sweet, kind word. No offense taken. I'm offended that you can't wear a cool pair of shoes and not have to deal with a pinky injury.
1: Yeah, you can have a pinky killer for sure.
0: But this is the price to look good, guys. I'm sorry.
3: Why I don't wear high heels? Because they hurt.
1: Yes. Your knees, your back, your toes, everything.
0: You know what's funny? My 8-year-old took my wife's high heels. I said, all right, let's get in the car. She's wearing those to go out to the store.
1: No,
0: I'm like,
1: ma'am.
0: Yo, Willa, put those back. And she was mad at me. That's offensive. You can't walk out with your mom's shoes.
3: No. You should let her walk in them so she knows how it feels.
0: No.
3: She'll stop. It's miserable.
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1: Yeah, good question.
2: Of course not.
3: Oh, aww, I don't like. John. I'm all about, John, you know, polyamory, but like, we gotta all be, you know,
4: on the same page.
3: Exactly.
1: John, what's the deal? You can't pick one that you like?
2: I'm just kind of starting out. I'm playing the field right now. I ain't serious on any one of them.
1: Hmm.
3: Okay.
1: Okay. Yeah. Well, yeah.
4: Stay clean.
1: Is there one you like? Yeah. Is there one you like more than the others?
3: Yeah. Call them out.
2: Yeah. She's a Viking fan. There That's a big plus.
5: Skull Vikings.
3: Okay.
1: All right. Cool.
4: Well, maybe explore things a bit more with her, and then you could just have one instead of three. It gets expensive. I mean, I don't know. I'm
2: pretty
4: priced.
2: Yeah, it'd be a lot cheaper, for sure.
4: Yeah.
2: You don't want, a lot cheaper, for sure.
1: You don't want more drama, do you? Isn't there enough drama in this world?
2: Amen to that. You're right. Amen.
1: Yeah, I mean, come on. This can't end well.
4: Well, I mean, hopefully it ends well for you once you decide on the particular lady. Yeah. But, yeah.
1: Are you afraid that if you say yes to one, you're missing out on one of the others?
2: Not at first, because it seemed that way. But now it's kind of like, well, you know, it is getting really expensive and getting to be a big headache. So I'm leaning more towards one.
4: Yeah, you call them all babe because you don't want to mix up their names. I know the tricks. I play those games.
5: Say my name.
4: I play those games.
1: Wait, the strategy is you just use the same word.
4: Yeah. Hey, babe.
1: Hey, babe.
4: Yeah, that's it.
1: I don't like that you know that.
2: Well,
1: that's terrible.
4: Yeah, my past life.
1: Okay. Well, listen, you be safe out there. Safe is the key.
4: Yes.
1: I don't want to get a call from you in a few months and there's something that's gone terribly wrong, uh-huh. Okay? I want to keep everyone safe.
2: Amen to that. God bless you guys.
4: God
1: All
4: bless
1: right.
4: you too.
5: Thanks, John.
1: Same to you, John.
2: Bye.
4: Bye.
1: Bye. I mean, come on. Go with the Vikings fan, all right? Just sounds like she's a nice girl, right? This is the TJ Show.

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0: Montgomery's number one hit music station. It's Y102. This is the TJ Show, and Jordan in Lexington, Kentucky. What can we do for you today?
1: So I got a question for you all.
0: Go ahead.
1: My fiance and I, we all love listening to you guys. Our wedding is October 10th, 2027. I know that your schedule is probably unpredictable, but we would really love to have you here.
2: Nice. Oh,
3: that's sweet.
0: Whoa. Well, I'm so honored that you would ask us to go. But wouldn't that be awkward for your family? The whole time, they're going to be like, who are those people?
1: Heck no, it wouldn't be. They know we love your show. And honestly, every time we listen to you guys, y'all just sound like such a cool group to hang out with.
3: That's true.
0: Yeah, but am I fun at a wedding, J-Bo?
3: No, you're not.
4: You're not fun usually.
3: But no, you carry.
0: Actually, I am sometimes.
4: But sometimes.
3: Okay. Sometimes. Going to movies and heading to Chick-fil-A is
0: fun.
3: Find
0: me at 11 o'clock at night, speaking of getting married. Hey, yeah. Whoa.
3: Hey. Whoa. Only fun with one person.
0: Kenny liked that one.
3: No, he actually cringed.
5: Yeah, a little bit.
3: All right, guys. Yeah. You're not fun at weddings, but you can hold a conversation.
4: Yeah.
1: Man, if you're anything like you are on the radio, I can't imagine it not being an excellent time. And if you like food, we're going to have the best catering possible. We're going to have a pasta bar. We're going to have everything.
3: Ooh, you got me a pasta bar.
0: Since you've shared a little bit about your family or your soon-to-be family, I know your wife works with horses. Is there going to be a horse at the wedding?
1: We wanted that so badly, but the venue that we're having it at just isn't set up for that, but...
0: Oh, you know what?
3: Those little roady-toady people.
0: Yeah, what's their problem? Oh, they want a dog to, like, walk the little flower basket down the aisle.
3: Ducks.
0: Yeah, ducks. Yeah, that's cute in the pictures. No, you know what? You should switch venues.
4: This might be a little late.
1: You know what? You got a point there, because how cool would it be if she could ride in on horseback?
4: Oh, my gosh. That
3: would be awesome.
0: And also, have you thought about breaking the venue rules?
1: Ooh, now you got me thinking there, TJ.
0: Yeah, like, what are they going to do? They're going to need you to remove the horse. They're not going to know how to do that. So you show up, you get what you want, awesome photo, and they're going to say, sir, the only person who's going to know how to remove it is you and your wife.
1: That is so true. Yeah.
3: Do you have fine money, though? Because they can fine you. So as long as you have fine money, break the rules.
1: Heck yeah.
3: Okay. He's got fine money.
0: He's got fine money. Listen, we've seen it in the world many times. If you've got money to pay the fine, the rules don't matter. Isn't that right, Jamie?
3: Yeah, that's what I've heard. That's what I've seen.
0: A lot of people are walking that right now.
3: Yes.
0: So anyway, don't take my advice, but can we get you an address to send the invitation and then we'll discuss it. We'll see if we can work it out with the family. And
4: I really like bourbon, so we're going to Kentucky, right?
3: Yeah.
4: Yeah.
1: Oh, then you're going to love Kentucky, girlfriend. You're going to love it.
0: Okay. Hold on. Let me get you an email address to connect with Kenny, and we'll figure this out. But at the very least, let me just say that we're honored that you'd even think of us and want us to be there. That's very kind of you, Jordan.
1: Absolutely, man. You guys, we love your personality. We love your positive energy. I mean, the world needs so much more of that. And just the fact that you guys are able to bring that just means so much to us.
3: Appreciate nice. That, man.
0: It's going to be hard to get out of this wedding. I try to get out of everyone that I'm invited to. So, all right, hold on one second, Jordan. We love you. Appreciate you saying that. This is the TJ Show.
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Thank you for listening to The TJ Show. 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

0: 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It's Y102. This is the TJ Show. Got a message here that was waiting for us. And it's a little kid telling us a story. Something terrible happened to him while he was taking his trash out.
1: Oh, no.
2: Hello. I'm calling from Milton, Florida. I was taking the trash back from the curb, and...
0: I like that he thinks of us, by the way, to tell us a story.
2: All of a sudden, I feel a sharp pain on the right side of my hand. And I look down on my hand, and I see 15 fire ants.
0: 15 fire ants on this kid. You imagine this? And look, he's here to tell the tale.
2: On my hand. Swat them all away. But then when I look up back onto the trash can, there's like so many ants, like all along the handle.
0: Yeah, it's pretty crazy. That's like a feast for them. The ants, they go there and they're like, yo, it's free food. This is great. They don't have to do all that work. I don't know what ants do. Like, what do they eat normally? Do you know?
1: Sand?
0: Do you know what they...
1: Scraps, maybe?
0: Yeah, what do they eat?
1: Grass?
3: Yeah, grass, maybe? Other bugs?
0: Yeah, but if you got, like, old turkey, if you're an ant...
1: I'm sure they'll take that, yeah.
0: Yeah, that's huge.
2: And then my mom goes outside and she sprayed them all down with a hose. Mm-hmm. And I was just calling to tell you guys that story and that... I've been listening to you guys for a long time.
0: It's awesome, dude. You're a survivor.
2: And you guys are honestly the best thing. And if I didn't say this already, hey, this is Rowan in Milton, Florida.
0: Rowan.
2: Thanks. Bye.
1: Thanks for calling, Rowan.
0: Rowan, you are a brave warrior. It's not everyone that they take their trash out. They got 15 fire ants on their hand. They brush them off. And then you got an awesome, like, military-style mom that takes the hose out. You know, I think about one of my favorite moments is walking past big trash piles in a town like New York City. And they got rats. It's not just ants.
1: Favorite moment, because it smells disgusting.
0: Oh, yeah. No, the whole city has, like, a waft of sewer to it. But you know you're in a good place. Right. And the rats, you know, like, I've lived in the city and in the country. And I'm trying to give a speech here, by the way.
1: I'm listening, yeah.
0: I've lived in both places. And, you know, I actually prefer the city rodents, even though they're larger and maybe more offensive, than the bugs. It seems, it's like that old question, like, would you rather fight one bear or 50 raccoons?
1: That's not the question. It's one bear, like 50 gorillas, I think.
0: Is that what it is?
1: Or is it one gorilla and 50 bears? I don't know.
0: Usually,
1: what is your point of your speech?
0: My point is that...
1: in the woods with one bear or one...
0: No, what I'm trying to get to is... You know what?
1: Ones.
0: Okay, I love rats. But also that, Rowan, you are a brave warrior. And you keep taking out the trash for your parents as long as you're safe. And yes, every once in a while, you're going to get a bug or 15 on you. But it's worth it because I'm sure your mom appreciates you. That's why she fought.
1: Also, I think you should invest in a bottle of rubbing alcohol because that helps with the itch.
0: Okay, we'll call you. I'm sure you got a pediatric, whatever.
1: You don't have
0: they
1: to
0: are.
1: Ask pediatric. It helps with the itch. It's by experience.
0: Great. Yeah, well, you grew up in Florida. Lots of bugs there.
1: Yeah, there's a lot of bugs everywhere.
0: Yes, this is the TJ Show. We have brave soldiers listening to this program.
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7: This week, Tom Holland said someone told him he's not allowed to overcome one of his fears. Eminem is selling his shoes, and Taylor Swift's friends are clearly smarter than Travis Kelce's friends. 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And Ariana Grande filed a lawsuit. She didn't name who she was trying to sue, though. It's all coming up this weekend on the Hollywood Five.
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1: 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It's Y102. This is the TJ Show. Thank you so much for turning on your radio. Big movie out in theaters this weekend. Kenny already saw it.
2: Yep.
1: Jabo, you're seeing it tomorrow.
3: Oh, I cannot wait.
1: Spider-Man 4, A Brand New Day. What is it called?
2: That's it.
1: A Brand New Day.
3: Good job, TJ.
1: Very good. Kenny hit the streets, tapped some random people on the shoulder, taking a temperature out there.
2: Are you excited for the new Spider-Man movie coming out this weekend?
4: Yeah.
2: Just saw that big smile come across your face. Why are you so excited?
4: I mean, Spider-Man is iconic. You know, I've been like watching the movies, playing the games since I was like little, so... It's pretty epic.
1: Mm-hmm.
2: Did you play the Spider-Man games for PlayStation?
4: Yes, sir.
2: Weren't they the greatest
4: they
2: games
4: awesome.
2: Ever?
4: They were awesome. Top five in my list.
2: Swinging around.
1: Two dudes just like, this is cool.
3: So great.
1: Spider-Man, man. Yeah.
2: A realistic New York City.
4: Yeah.
2: Now, if you were Spider-Man or some other superhero.
4: Oh, wow. Okay.
2: Who would you tell?
4: My mother.
2: Gotta tell mom.
4: Most definitely, she can like handle that burden, but she will also be like, you know, like mom, you know how moms is.
2: Yeah.
4: But if it comes to it, really nobody, because I don't really like give out my identity as a superhero because I have a family. So it's like.
2: It could put them at risk.
4: Most definitely. She cooked.
2: It could be terrible.
4: Most definitely, but.
1: Yeah, she's cooked, he said.
3: Yeah, for real. He's definitely thought about this. He's given it some thought.
1: Oh, he was so excited to answer. He's like, ooh, this is great.
3: That's awesome.
4: Realistically, either nobody or my mother.
2: Are you in a relationship at the moment?
4: Yes, sir.
2: So you wouldn't tell your significant other?
4: Nah.
1: Whoa. The mom, but not the significant other?
3: I can understand that. I feel like the significant other will like constantly be harping like, be careful, where the mom is like, you have a responsibility.
1: Mm.
2: And with great power comes great responsibility.
3: Yes.
1: Yeah, maybe the significant other would be like, really, tonight you're saving people again?
3: Right.
1: What about me?
2: I thought it was date night.
3: Yeah, exactly.
1: Dinner? Hello.
4: I feel like me telling her that will also add more stress.
2: Yeah.
4: Because she's, like, worrisome. So I will just, like, keep that, like, because I'm already saving, like, half of the city. So it's like.
1: He's trying to answer very carefully.
3: Yes.
2: Get off my back.
3: So good. So good.
2: Yeah, you don't want her to worry about it.
4: Nah.
2: Now, what if you found out that she was secretly fighting crime? How would you feel about that?
4: I mean, I would feel pretty awesome, but I would be like Ned.
2: Okay.
4: Really helping her, you know, the guy in the chair.
1: Who's the guy in the chair?
2: That's the character Ned, Spider-Man's best friend, or Peter Parker's best friend, who isn't a superhero, but he's the guy behind the computer that helps Spider-Man while he's out in the field.
1: Oh.
3: Mm-hmm.
1: So sort of like an Alfred for Batman.
2: Kind of, yeah.
1: Okay. You like Ned, Jabo?
3: Yeah, he's cool, dude.
1: All right,
3: he's
1: very
3: funny.
1: Good. Well, we've got more of these interviews coming up later in the show. There's a lot of excitement in the air, looking like it's going to put the Odyssey out of business.
2: It might.
1: No, I don't know about that.
3: Yeah.
1: Sold out
3: just
1: IMAX
3: competition.
1: Shows. But it is cool that Tom Holland, he's in both movies. He's going to be the number one and number two spot this weekend.
2: There's three actors that are in both movies.
1: Really?
2: Zendaya, Tom Holland's supposed wife, is in both. And so is Jon Bernthal, plays the Punisher in Spider-Man. He's also in the Odyssey.
1: Are there other actors?
3: They all need a break.
1: Yeah, seriously, give these guys a break. This is the TJ Show.
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3: Hey, how you doing?
1: Jabo, if it could be up to me, I would do the show all day with you. We'd just be
3: all
1: trapped
3: day?
1: Here. You're so fun to
3: do
1: hang
3: we get
1: out
3: to
1: with.
3: Eat, though?
1: Yes.
3: Okay, then I'll do it all day, too.
1: All right. Well, for now, it's just 6 to 10 in the morning, and it's happening on Y102, so join us for the fun. Montgomery's number one hit music station. It's Y102. This is the TJ Show, and yeah, we had to start this segment many years ago. My wife Jess, she was leaving the house, and she saw my dog Luna there and thought, you know what, let me turn the radio on. She's probably lonely at the house all by herself.
3: Yeah.
1: And so she did. She put on the show. She got to hear Dada's voice. Put her right to sleep. She was so bored with the show, and we realized it was because we were only talking about human-related issues. So we started featuring the biggest stories and animal headlines. We called it Luna's Animal Tales. Now she's waiting by the radio every day, and we don't do it every day. It's a special occasion. Well, this is from Colorado. A woman left her back door cracked open so her cat could leave and return as it pleases. Unfortunately, this decision led to her encountering a bear in her hallway. Oh, so the bear let itself
3: not
1: into the house.
3: Not a good idea.
1: Yeah, the quotes are quite interesting here. She says, the bear was polite. She
3: okay.
1: also said, I wasn't fearful of my life, but I was uncomfortable. Yes, I was uncomfortable when I saw a bear in my house.
3: That's fair.
1: She decided to lock herself in the bathroom. She called 911. The bear left before the police even got there. Another reason why she called it a polite bear, it only took a little bit of cat food. So just a little bit of cat food, saw itself out.
3: I mean, is the cat okay? Because did the bear run into the cat outside?
1: Oh, if that cat saw that bear, I bet that cat would have fought the bear. I saw a video of a cat fighting a cobra, and this thing was fearless. I mean, just held its ground.
3: They're crazy enough to do so.
1: Crazy, awesome, whatever you want to call them. The island of Chincoteague in Virginia has its historic, now 101st annual pony swim. They release hundreds of ponies to swim across the big channel that they have there.
3: Mm-hmm.
1: And I'm always impressed, like when my dog jumps in the water, I don't expect that she can swim, but she does. Like it's just natural for them. I guess same thing
3: That's
1: with
3: awesome.
1: A pony. The auction that they had there, it generated, I think, hundreds of thousands of dollars. And it all goes to support fire and rescue services on the island. So that's very cool.
3: That's great.
1: People
2: love
1: it. It's
2: pretty cool to watch. They're wild ponies. They just swim right across from island to island.
1: Oh, so they're not even people's ponies.
3: No, they're wild ponies.
0: Mm, they're wild.
1: Yeah. Fun. Well, listen, maybe we need to show up.
3: They do auction them off to help, like, maintain the herd. To, like, you know.
2: Yeah, to control the population.
3: Right, yeah.
1: Oh, wow. That's interesting. Then employees at the Hershey Park theme park in Pennsylvania had to eject an unusual trespasser. A deer wandered into the facility, and it was through the employee entrance.
3: I mean, it couldn't resist the chocolate.
0: It swiped its key card and came into work and walked in.
1: Yeah, like, did they forget they hired the deer, maybe? He's like, come on, bro. I thought I was supposed to work here. After the deer entered the park, the team secured the area. By the way, I would love to be there. This would get me to go to a theme park. If I knew a deer would get in and they'd have to deal with that, I'd watch that, get the popcorn for $8.
3: That's hilarious.
1: Whatever it is. The Pennsylvania Game Commission had to show up. They responded to the situation, and they say it was carefully removed. So no harm done to the deer.
3: That's good.
1: The park said the deer's visit did not cause any interruptions to the normal park operations. And those are Luna's Animal Tales, the biggest stories and animal headlines.

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2: Well, hi there. Welcome back to another Weekends with Me here on Weekends with Rula. All right, we've jumped into August. Oh my gosh. I know, kids. I know. School's right around the corner. Those back to school sales can just stuff it, right? You're like, get away from me. I don't want to see you because school's starting again. For some parents, like, oh, thank God. There's something for them to do all summer. I don't know. For me, I just feel like, oh no, the lazy days of summer, these are it. These are the last ones. Let's just try and get what we can get done fun-wise or just relax-wise or waste your time-wise, right? I mean, sometimes you just want to do nothing, and that's great. And these are the days in my world, for my family, these are the days the kids just do nothing. They just do nothing. I mean, they're supposed to help me around the house, of course, but do nothing. I've been hanging these tickets to a concert over my daughter's head so she cleans the garage. She put like 14 bags of donation stuff in there. And I go, I don't even know what's in there. What do you mean? For all I know, you're donating like the lovey I first gave you when you came home from the hospital that's sentimental to me, but not to you. Well, it's some stuff is in there. I go, nope, nope, you're going to empty all the bags. You're going to show me what you stuff these bags full of. I'm not doing it. You're doing it. You're going to lay it all out for me, and then we'll pick what's going to go in the bags. For some, that might sound crazy. No, not for me. Not for me. Because I need to know what she's about to give away. She's giving away a piece of her babyhood and her childhood and her infancy that I didn't want her to give away. But that's what our lazy days of summer entail. Cleaning out things that you thought you already cleaned out, but going back through them because you didn't tell me what was in the bag. All right, let's get it going. It's Weekends with Rula.

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1: All right, I'm going to call this now. Christopher Nolan's The Odyssey is probably going to get Academy Award nominations of some sort. And I can't bring myself to watch that movie because I have seen a lot of social media hype about the movie where people have been shook for too many hours about what's going on in this movie. And because I know the story of The Odyssey, I just don't think I can handle watching Circe turn the men into pigs. I just really can't. I don't think I can stand to see what happens to the Cyclops. I really don't think I can stand a lot of it because, you know, Greek mythology and Renaissance type stories like Game of Thrones, things like that. It's a lot of brutality in that. And I can't do brutality. So am I doing myself a disservice by saying, I think it's going to be too much ick for me. I'm not going to watch it. To skip it, or should I just power through it and be like, you already know The Odyssey, what happens? They just brought it to the screen. You tell me. 1-855-55-RULA. Is this something you think people need to see? Or is it just fine? I'm going to just go ahead and accept that everyone's watching this and they all have an opinion that's it's the greatest thing ever because it's shot so amazingly. I don't know. I can't with the brutality. Your opinions? Tell me. On Weekends with Rula. Bye.

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2: Okay, so something I forgot to pack on my vacation that absolutely drove me crazy. For those of you who follow me at Radio Rula on Instagram, you may have seen that I visited the home country of Greece, where my parents were born, with my family. And there's one thing that drove me crazy that I forgot to pack. And I don't know if this would relate to you specifically, but it's really all about things you do here in the States that you want to make sure you take with you overseas in case they don't sell it there. And in my case, they do not sell it there. They'd never even heard of it. My husband and I have been hooked on strawberry crystal light for a long time. I may have mentioned it once or twice here. And I cannot drink plain water anymore. I've got to put like strawberry crystal light in my stuff. Well, I forgot to pack the crystal light. And all I had was just a couple of little, pouch packets that was already in my purse. So we were rationing those. And I swear, the first time that we drank strawberry crystal light full force, like full power, when we split a water bottle full of it, we were both like, I can breathe now. We were so devastated to realize that mama forgot to pack that crystal light because I don't know, I had a lot to pack and I just didn't. And they do not sell it there. I went to the grocery store and I showed them my packet of crystal light. I said, any chance you sell this kind of powder or this dust, this fruit dust, I called it. I've seen κάτι σκόνη με τα φρούτα, τα φράουλα σκόνη. That's how you say it in Greek. They were looking at me like, where'd you get that from, America? I said, yeah. They go, yeah, we don't sell that stuff here. That's we're a small town. We don't sell that. And I was like, oh God. So we're glad to be back in the States where there's plenty of crystal light and lots of flavors. What's a comfort from home that you forgot to take with you on an international trip? 1-855-55-RULA. If that's ever happened to you, I'd love to hear about it on Weekends with Rula.

are a fast food connoisseur, then you probably know some of these fast food hacks that came out this week. But if you're not a connoisseur and you just occasionally go through the drive-thru, here are some tips and some tricks of getting the freshest food possible. You know what number one is? When you roll up and you order whatever you're going to order, if it's a combo meal that comes with fries, tell them you want the fries unsalted. I'd like the fries unsalted, please. They got to fry you a new batch of fries, and they're going to be piping hot when you get them. But they're not going to be salted, so you better get that salt and pepper packet on the side if you actually want the salt. But that's how you can guarantee you get super hot, fresh fries. One person said, this one takes some work, but it pays off in the end. If you do multiple orders at McDonald's, you can save money. If you're really willing to work for it, though, because it's about downloading their app and making multiple accounts within their app and then logging out, logging back in so you can double the deals through the app. Then they just all add up to one big order of free stuff. Another thing at McDonald's I didn't realize, I had always heard about asking for a cracked egg at fast food. That way they have to crack you an egg instead of you those powder eggs, but it's called the folded egg versus the rounded egg. The folded egg is the pre-made egg that they put on the biscuit sandwiches and the McGriddles at McDonald's, but the rounded egg is the fresh cracked egg that goes on the McMuffins. So if you want a bacon, egg, and cheese with a fresh cracked egg, you got to say, I'd like a bacon, egg, and cheese with a rounded egg. That's straight from a McDonald's employee. Just fast food hacks from Mickey D's right here on Weekends with Rula. Thanks to that person that worked there and

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1: Do you have a gambler's personality or a let's play it safe personality? If you went on a game show and you'd won like $100,000 and you had a chance to roll the dice to double the $100,000, would you do it? Or would you just take the $100,000 that you never had in the first place? I'm a play it safe type person, depending on how long I've been playing. If it was my first card on a deck I had to pick from to see if I win a prize, I'll go a couple more rounds. But if I've been playing for a while and I feel like my luck's about to wear out, nah, I take the chance. I just cash out. So which would you pick? $50,000 guaranteed instantly in your bank account or flipping a coin for a chance at $1 million? Because a coin flip is a 50-50 chance at $1 million. You didn't have that. You also didn't have $50,000. But a lot of Americans are hurting financially, and I think the guaranteed $50,000 sounds pretty nice. It also depends on how much money you already have. In a survey, 65% of Americans said they'd take the guaranteed $50,000. A quarter of them said they'd flip the coin for the $1 million. And only 10% of people were like, I don't know what to do. People who chose to flip the coin, most of them live in the west side of the country. Midwesterners were more likely to take the $50,000, and men were a lot more likely to flip that coin than women. What's that say about everything? I don't know. Depends on where you live, who you are, what gender you are. I don't know. $1 million sounds nice, but $50,000 right now is even better because it's

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21: 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That's R-O-U-L-A. And I have to be honest, I went backwards in some of my posts recently so I can see your comments, because I sometimes can't catch them all. And I was, you know, liking some of the comments, and it really took me back. I was like, oh yeah, World Cup time. That was so fun. Look at that. So I was basically stalking myself. I was going backwards and looking at my old posts. It's kind of funny. Anyway, you can always reach out to me there. 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
1: You know, it's great that it's the weekend and all for whatever you're doing, but let me give you some food for thought for this coming work week, especially Tuesday. Tuesday to me is the second Monday of the week. You know why? Because the first Monday of the week is just practice. You're trying to get like back into the game after your weekend. Tuesday is your first I'm fully here attentive work day of the week. And that's actually been proven. There's actually a study about how in the workforce, Tuesday is the most productive day of the week for businesses. Over half of the workers say their energy and their drive is high. And Tuesday offers a fresh start without the fatigue of the weekend, because Monday they're having a hard transition from the weekend. The other thing about Tuesday is that your engagement on social media is the highest on Tuesday. So if you're going to post something to your platforms, post it on Tuesday for the highest exposure. People are fully back into work mode after the weekend. And they're more engaged with their devices. So you'll have a higher rate of impressions for your business. Okay, let's also take it to lunchtime on Tuesday. Let's say you step away from the office. You can go check out a shop or two on your lunch break. You're going to find the most selection on that day because that is the day that stores restock all their inventory. So you've got plenty of new stuff to look at. Even digitally, that happens. It's the restock day, and even online, you can see that. So a few little facts to think about for this coming Tuesday as you're getting through your weekend here on Weekends with Rula.

0: long day, kick back in the bath and say, Alexa, play Y102 Montgomery. 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
1: Do you like going to amusement parks as an adult? Let's say you have kids and you've made a trip with your mate without your kids. Or you don't have kids and you just love to be a Disney adult or a Universal Studios adult. Well, it's more common than you think. It's not weird to see adults at theme parks without kids. 73% of people said they've had no problem with others getting in touch with their inner child by going to the amusement park without their little ones. Now, I don't feel like that's them getting in touch with their inner child. I feel like that's them liking the exhilaration of crazy rides and living their best lives and not having to worry about nap times, wipes, grilled cheese on the floor, crying. Too small to ride this ride, so someone stays back. I mean, there are negatives to going to the amusement park with your kids, even though there's quote unquote made for kids. So if you're a Disney adult or a Disney Universal Studios person, hey, more power to you. And one time I've been to the Food and Wine Festival at Disney World in Florida. It was actually my first time ever going there with my husband. We kind of went for some recon because we were going to plan a trip with the family. We went to what we were getting into. And oh man, that was so fun. If you're looking for a reason to go with a group of your friends to Disney World, that's when you go. The Food and Wine Festival in October. Drink around the world. Have some fun. It's Weekends with Rula.

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1: 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We would like to say thank you to everyone for voting us your number one furniture store in the 2026 Reader Choice Awards.
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1: Have you ever been cooking and you're making this great pasta dish and you're thinking, okay, it's great. I'll just grate some Parmesan cheese. I have some. I didn't need to buy some from the store. And then you open up the refrigerator drawer to pull out that wedge of Parmesan that you have and there's mold on it. And you're like, wait, what is that? What is this? What are these white dots? What's going on here? It's turning blue? Do I just cut it off? We'll just cut it off, right? We'll just cut it off and make it fresh? No, you're not supposed to do that. It's a shocking amount of people that think that's what you can do, and it's fine. When cheese has molded, you toss it. You are not supposed to keep it. The USDA said, this is especially true for soft cheese, like brie and ricotta and cream cheeses. Listen, if I see a cold soft cheese in my fridge with some blue fur on it, I'm tossing the whole block. But I'm shook that there's a percentage of you guys out there, they're like, just cut that part off, we'll use the rest. No. I mean, maybe I've been guilty of thinking, you know, the hard cheese that it is, can we cut off that one little edge there that's not looking so great? No, we're supposed to toss the whole thing. So keep that in mind. When in doubt, throw it out. It's Weekends with Rula. Happy cooking.

sitting right now? Right now, as you're listening to me here on Weekends with Rule, are you slouching? Did I just make you sit up at attention? Yeah, I know. Especially if you're scrolling your phone while you're listening to me. Your phone use is hurting your body, and my phone use is hurting mine. I've told my kids 1,000 times when they're on an iPad or their phone. I'm like, blink your eyes, stretch out your neck, because you get tech neck, right? Well, it says our heads and our necks are gradually moving forward, giving us bad posture. Our shoulders become tight, making us tense. Our eyes get strained. Your eyesight could get damaged if it's too long, and sitting with your phone could actually kill you. What is happening? When you are sitting instead of moving, your muscles are not working. And that is not a big deal once in a while. But we've made it our habit. Muscle loss is possible, and that impacts everything from our cardiovascular health to how long we live. So we gotta shake it up, shake it around, get up and walk around, go outside, take a deep breath, stretch your neck, stretch your back, stretch your shoulders, roll your shoulders, because being on the phone is giving us bad posture, which leads to a lot of bad things. And definitely, if you notice you don't blink, that's why I tell my kids, blink your eyes. You haven't blinked your eyes. You're just watching a movie or whatever you're watching. Blink your eyes. Yeah, I know, right? So think about that. Now, how straight are you sitting right now? I just like pop my shoulder doing this, telling you this story. It's Weekends with Rula.

0: Okay, I have to share this summer vacation story with you guys because I just find it hilarious what people just cannot tolerate in other countries and what we are all about. I learned at a very young age visiting my grandparents and my aunts and uncles in Greece as a teenager that you better bring your deodorant from America because their deodorants over there do not work the same. I am all about Secret or Sure or Degree or whatever's out there because it's an antiperspirant and a deodorant. Well, in Greece, I learned the hard way, they're selling you one or the other. You're either going to have sweat stains and not smell, or you're going to be smelly with no sweat stains. Which do you prefer? You have to pick your battle. Well, as I live and breathe, I cannot believe that when I packed for this trip with my family to go to Greece, I only packed a trial size deodorant. I didn't pack my full size. I thought it was my bag. It wasn't. I had a trial size. Well, it was really hot there, and I like to apply well. So I was thinking, oh my God, I'm going to run out of deodorant. I have to go find some. No, I couldn't find it. You have to find it at the pharmacy, first of all. The grocery store I went to did not have, like, cosmetic type things. So I go to the pharmacy and I'm telling her I'm looking for one that has this and this. I'm holding two of them together. And she's like, what? And I'm like, this one and this one. Like the wet part and then the smell part. Like I need that together. And then she's eye rolling me like, oh my God, like you don't have enough to choose from over here. Because there were a lot of different brands, guys, but they were not antiperspirant and deodorant. Who knew that that is something important? You better make sure you pack when you're leaving this country. Almost one in four Americans say they never even use deodorant. Where do you live? Is there no sun where you live in the summer? How are one in four of us not using deodorant? That's a quarter of us, guys. That's 25% of your neighbors are not using deodorant. I am not accepting this fact. But pack it, buy it, stockpile it, put a lot on. It's hot. It's not going anywhere anytime soon. This weekend's with Rula.
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3: Did you know that the summertime is the best time for a curb alert? What is a curb alert? It's when people have moved or they're decluttering and they leave perfectly good items at the curb for anyone to take. Even without a note, it doesn't say free stuff. If you see it on the curb, that means it's up for grabs. And this is the highest time of the year to be grabbing good stuff. Now, look, I am not a do-it-yourselfer. I can't, like, take on a project. But I saw some really great patio furniture on the corner the other day when I was driving around. I was like, wow, that looks really good, like the high-quality stuff. But the ring underneath, I guess, because it's a swirly chair, was broken off, and they had put it on top of it. And I was thinking, if somebody's crafty enough, they're going to fix that. And that's a great-looking chair, but not me. So just letting you know, curb alert, it's peak season. It's Weekends with Rula.

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1: Ooh, there's two hybrids happening, two food marriages happening. 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Now, the other hybrid is not something you can eat, but it's sounds like it. Mountain Dew hand sanitizer. It is not for you to eat. Mountain Dew Baja Blast is what the hand sanitizer spray smells like. And it's sold exclusively at Walmart. It is a first of its kind product that is packaged in 1.2 ounce bottles for about $4 a piece. And some people are like, do I want my hands to smell like a Baja Blast? Yes, please. But others are like, does it actually sanitize? Because I just can't believe it when it smells like that. I feel like I'm just putting Baja Blast all over my hands. So there are two marriages happening of very common items. Look out for them at Walmart. I'm not that big of a fan of Mountain Dew. I don't think I actually ever have had it in my whole life. So I'm okay with not buying the hand sanitizer. But that Kit Kat Aero, I'd like the Australians to buy enough of it so we can get it over here. I can try it. It's Weekends with Rula.

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2: All right. Prepare yourself, Gen X, to feel like, oh man, am I on the verge of being a boomer? And maybe some millennials might feel this way too, but let's be real. Nobody wants to be called old. Even though it is a gift to be able to make it into your older age in a quality way, right? I mean, we all hope that we're healthy and we have good quality of life when we're older. But what is a sign that you're officially getting old? I'll tell you one. If you trip and fall and the people around you do not laugh, they're actually like, oh my God, are you okay? It's because they think you broke something that you're going to need surgery for. You are officially old. If you hear a song from your youth in the hardware store, that means time is behind your friends. And if you learn that it is possible to, quote, sleep wrong and you've pulled muscles, you can't move for a week because you slept wrong. Yeah, yeah, you've had a lot of birthdays. That birthday number could be 40. That birthday number could be 55. It could be 60. It could be 36, depending on how bad that crick in your neck is. It's Weekends with Rula.

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unfortunately, people get cheated on all the time. All over the world, people are getting cheated on all the time. But what are some signs that really are obvious that you should be looking out for? Okay, here are a couple that I'd like for you to pay attention to. They are red flags in your relationship if you feel like you guys are on thin ice and you're not really sure where it's going. Okay, they stop talking to you about their day. They're not interested to share about their day with you. Big sign. You almost never talk on the phone anymore. But listen, that could be a variable depending on your age. Because do 22-year-olds ever actually talk on the phone? They're constantly texting or snapping. Okay, all of a sudden, your mate has late work hours. Whether it's at the office or somewhere else, those late hours constantly, red flag. And if they're acting weird to their cell phone, they're always putting it down, like face down so you can't see it. Or they are obsessive about having it on them, never leaving it alone. Huge red flags. If this is happening in your relationship, you may want to have a conversation or do some private investigating and follow them and stalk it out and see what's going on. It's Weekends with Rula.

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1: Did you know the average person stops celebrating their birthday at 31 years of age? If your birthday's coming up soon, you're like, oh, I don't want to. 30 is a big number. 21 is a big number. 18 is a big number. 40 and 50. You know, you don't hear a lot about, ooh, I'm having this major 43rd birthday bash or 36th the birthday bash. People just kind of stop having parties at 31 because I guess they may have done something big for 30. And maybe they didn't do something big for 30, but they did, oh, 30 plus one. But yeah, that's when the big bashes stop until you get to 50. Now, other random facts I think I should share with you is that, did you know that the average person now goes gray 4 years sooner than compared to 40 years ago? More and more people are going gray. That doesn't mean they're keeping it gray. They're trying to cover it up, but they're going gray. I remember when I was 32 years old, a friend of mine was dyeing her hair because grays were already popping up. And I was like, wow, that's really odd. But this is happening now because I guess we have more stress in our lives. Or did people not care as much to cover the gray and we didn't have as much stress and they weren't going gray? I don't know what the reasoning is, but that's what it is. And also, if you are at work right now, you're a weekend warrior. The average person makes a mistake 3 times a week at work. So you already made your mistake, so you're about to make one. Maybe I'm distracting you. I'll let you get back to your weekend working. You're on Weekends with Rula.

0: do something. 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
1: 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I want nothing like this forever. Y-102.

All right. This is going to shake you up if you are Gen X. When you were a child, Gen X, there was a cartoon TV series called The Jetsons on TV. The Jetsons was a cartoon of a family set in the future where George Jetson was married to Jane, and they had Judy, and they had Elroy, and they had a dog. I can't remember the dog's name. And they had a robot, Rosie the Robot, who did everything. And I remember there was an episode of Jane being exhausted. Her hand was all like carpal tunnel mangled because of hitting buttons all day, telling the robots what to do in the house. Cleaning the dishes, hit the button. Do the laundry, hit the button. She wasn't actually doing the laundry. She was just hitting buttons, right? So that is our reality now. I mean, that's going to be our future, apparently, at some point as the rise of the machines is happening. But it turns out the Jetsons was set in the year 2062. And George Jetson was 40 years old in that show. What does that mean? Let's turn back the clock. That means George Jetson was born in 2022. So he'd be 4 years old right now. So if you have a child or a family member born in 2022, their future is the Jetsons. By that time, do you think we'll have Rosie the Robot doing everything for us and flying cars and whatever spacely sprocket cells that we need? I don't know. But it's kind of weird how they did predict the rise of the machines and how computers do everything for us. It's Weekends with Rula.

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9: 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But every night when you go to get some Z's, how often do you really think about the temperature in your bedroom? Temperature may be one of the most underappreciated factors in sleep. That's according to the Senior Vice President of Research and Scientific Affairs at the National Sleep Foundation. We often hear about lights and screens and stress, but even modest changes in temperature and airflow can influence both how quickly you fall asleep and how deeply you stay asleep. Most experts will recommend a room temperature of 60 to 67 degrees Fahrenheit. You might also experiment with your sheets and what you actually wear to bed. Play around a bit and see what improves your sleep. 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I'm Dr. Sanjay Gupta, helping you live a better life.
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19: Well, that does it for me, my friends. 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Thanks for being with me today. You can always find me on Instagram at Radio Rula. That's R-O-U-L-A. And you can always call my hotline at 1-855-55-RULA. Thank you to all of you who've left me messages, especially that you enjoyed the show, where you are when you're listening. And thanks for being with me. I hope you guys have a great weekend as we kick off August on Weekends with Rula. 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
1: This week, Tom Holland said someone told him he's not allowed to overcome one of his fears. Eminem is selling his shoes, and Taylor Swift's friends are clearly smarter than Travis Kelce's friends. Plus, one celebrity says a street fight has ruined his relationship with his kids. And Ariana Grande filed a lawsuit. She didn't name who she was trying to sue, though. It's all coming up this weekend on the Hollywood Five. 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
1: A Better Life with Dr. Sanjay Gupta.
2: They say consistency is key, but sometimes you just got to switch it up. A new study out of Harvard School of Public Health found that varying your exercise routine could add years to your life. What exercise someone did didn't matter much. What did matter was that all the exercises together worked all the muscle groups in their body. Now, an added benefit to changing things up is it can help you push through the plateau effect. That's when your body gets so efficient at doing something that you actually stop getting better at it. And we know from previous research that specializing in any one sport at a young age can make someone actually more prone to injury. And as experts we talk to point out, even elite athletes switch up things with their workouts, making sure to target strength, cardio, flexibility, balance, and doing that every single week. I'm Dr. Sanjay Gupta, helping you live a better life.
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2: Staying active every day will go a long way towards helping you live a happy, healthy, and pain-free life. And there is perhaps no movement more fundamental than walking. It reinforces the alignment, stability, and coordinated muscle activation that supports how your body moves, whether you're doing strenuous exercise or simply going about your daily life. This is according to Dana Santis, a strength and conditioning specialist. Even though you walk every day, Dana does say you can make small adjustments to immediately improve your walking mechanics. So, keep your rib cage stacked over your pelvis. Avoid leaning over or arching your lower back. Allow your arms to swing naturally in coordination with your legs. Keep your gaze forward, your jaw relaxed, and then just breathe in through your nose and out through your mouth. I'm Dr. Sanjay Gupta, helping you live a better life.
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4: A better life with Dr. Sanjay Gupta.
5: There are lots of things you can measure to get an idea of how healthy you are at any given moment. Temperature, heart rate, blood pressure, just to name a few. But how about how healthy you will be and how long you're likely to live? According to a new study out of the University at Buffalo, two simple strength tests are pretty accurate at predicting longevity in older women. One is hand grip strength, and the other is how quickly people can stand up from a seated position without using their arms. By the way, I remember interviewing former President Jimmy Carter when he was quite old and being really impressed how he just popped out of the chair without using his arms. Not a lot of older people can actually do that. But I think the message here is that maintaining strength as you age is going to help you perform everyday activities, but also help you avoid injury and stay independent. I'm Dr. Sanjay Gupta, helping you live a better life.
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8: A better life with Dr. Sanjay Gupta.
9: They say consistency is key, but sometimes you just got to switch it up. A new study out of Harvard School of Public Health found that varying your exercise routine could add years to your life. What exercise someone did didn't matter much. What did matter was that all the exercises together worked all the muscle groups in their body. Now, an added benefit to changing things up is it can help you push through the plateau effect. That's when your body gets so efficient at doing something that you actually stop getting better at it. And we know from previous research that specializing in any one sport at a young age can make someone actually more prone to injury. And as experts we talk to point out, even elite athletes switch up things with their workouts, making sure to target strength, cardio, flexibility, balance, and doing that every single week. I'm Dr. Sanjay Gupta, helping you live a better life.
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7: I don't know about you, but my social media feeds are flooded with lotions and potions and gadgets, all promising to unlock different components of longevity. But if you log off, take a step back from all the hype, you'll find that the actual keys to a longer, healthier life are hiding in plain sight. There are four of them. Number one, nutrition. The Mediterranean diet really is the gold standard. Number two, exercise. You should be getting 150 minutes of moderate intensity exercise or 75 minutes of vigorous intensity exercise every week, plus strength training and stretching. Number three, sleep. Sleep is when your body and your brain repair themselves. You should be getting 7 to 9 hours a night. And finally, number four often gets forgotten, socialization. It's not a bonus. It's a necessity for a healthy life, finding a sense of community, purpose, and belonging. I'm Dr. Sanjay Gupta, helping you live a better life.
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2: A better life with Dr. Sanjay Gupta.
3: There are lots of things you can measure to get an idea of how healthy you are at any given moment. Temperature, heart rate, blood pressure, just to name a few. But how about how healthy you will be and how long you're likely to live? According to a new study out of the University at Buffalo, two simple strength tests are pretty accurate at predicting longevity in older women. One is hand grip strength, and the other is how quickly people can stand up from a seated position without using their arms. By the way, I remember interviewing former President Jimmy Carter when he was quite old and being really impressed how he just popped out of the chair without using his arms. Not a lot of older people can actually do that. But I think the message here is that maintaining strength as you age is going to help you perform everyday activities, but also help you avoid injury and stay independent. I'm Dr. Sanjay Gupta, helping you live a better life.
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15: 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Eminem is selling his shoes, and Taylor Swift's friends are clearly smarter than Travis Kelce's friends. 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And Ariana Grande filed a lawsuit. She didn't name who she was trying to sue, though. It's all coming up this weekend on the Hollywood Five.
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1: 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I think feels to me like an evolution, but not like an aggressive, you know, left turn. I feel like the process of making this album was a very connected one for me and for my collaborators. So I think that there's maybe a degree of patience to this record that I don't necessarily feel I hear in the same way in my previous ones.

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2: A better life with Dr. Sanjay Gupta.
3: I don't know about you, but my social media feeds are flooded with lotions and potions and gadgets, all promising to unlock different components of longevity. But if you log off, take a step back from all the hype, you'll find that the actual keys to a longer, healthier life are hiding in plain sight. There are four of them. Number one, nutrition. The Mediterranean diet really is the gold standard. Number two, exercise. You should be getting 150 minutes of moderate intensity exercise or 75 minutes of vigorous intensity exercise every week, plus strength training and stretching. Number three, sleep. Sleep is when your body and your brain repair themselves. You should be getting 7 to 9 hours a night. And finally, number four, often gets forgotten, socialization. It's not a bonus. It's a necessity for a healthy life, finding a sense of community, purpose, and belonging. I'm Dr. Sanjay Gupta, helping you live a better life.
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3: 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I'm Dr. Sanjay Gupta, helping you live a better life.
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2: A better life with Dr. Sanjay Gupta.
3: Staying active every day will go a long way towards helping you live a happy, healthy, and pain-free life. And there is perhaps no movement more fundamental than walking. It reinforces the alignment, stability, and coordinated muscle activation that supports how your body moves, whether you're doing strenuous exercise or simply going about your daily life. This is according to Dana Santis, a strength and conditioning specialist. Even though you walk every day, Dana does say you can make small adjustments to immediately improve your walking mechanics. So, keep your rib cage stacked over your pelvis. Avoid leaning over or arching your lower back. Allow your arms to swing naturally in coordination with your legs. Keep your gaze forward, your jaw relaxed, and then just breathe in through your nose and out through your mouth. I'm Dr. Sanjay Gupta, helping you live a better life.
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I want you, I need you, oh God. 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
1: This week, Tom Holland said someone told him he's not allowed to overcome one of his fears. Eminem is selling his shoes, and Taylor Swift's friends are clearly smarter than Travis Kelce's friends. Plus, one celebrity says a street fight has ruined his relationship with his kids. And Ariana Grande filed a lawsuit. She didn't name who she was trying to sue, though. It's all coming up this weekend on the Hollywood Five. Hollywood
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0: A better life with Dr. Sanjay Gupta.
10: Staying active every day will go a long way towards helping you live a happy, healthy, and pain-free life. And there is perhaps no movement more fundamental than walking. It reinforces the alignment, stability, and coordinated muscle activation that supports how your body moves, whether you're doing strenuous exercise or simply going about your daily life. This is according to Dana Santis, a strength and conditioning specialist. Even though you walk every day, Dana does say you can make small adjustments to immediately improve your walking mechanics. 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I'm Dr. Sanjay Gupta, helping you live a better life.
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